0: chaos.
1: Ready.
0: Pandemic.
1: Yeah!
0: Society.
1: Huh? Ready.
0: For change.
1: Yes! I am ready for the king!
0: Hey!
1: Yeah.
0: He restores!
1: Yeah.
0: He gives life!
1: Yeah.
0: He's coming back! Yep!
1: I am ready for the king.
0: Ooh, yeah.
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1: I need y'all to sing.

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You say, say, say, oh, eh. You say, you say, oh, eh. Say, you say, oh, eh. Oh, eh. Hallelujah, hallelujah, hallelujah. You say, hallelujah.

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We got a message to encourage you and let you know that no matter what you're going through, there's still glory coming, and it's coming.

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We change moments into memories.

over here. You say, say, say, oh, eh. 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Oh, eh. 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

0: The whole time that I've been doing this, I've been, who doesn't want to go out in the name of the Lord and just bring fire down? 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

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Fill the room with yes. Fill the room with yes. Come on. 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Yes to your way. Come on, yes, yes.

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I want to know. 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
1: Is he a keeper tonight?

0: 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And the word you are about to hear will bless your life in more ways than you can imagine. Coming straight from our pastor, Bishop Denzel Roll. We now receive the word.
1: You guys can touch this and then we pick it up next week. So we've been, I feel impressed to say this to you. While I could have just opened the altar and lay hand for the next 2 hours, trust me, if I had done that, then I would have missed my flight. There's a pull here. I can sense it. There's a pull of the presence of God here. However, we're trying to develop a church that knows how to pull down from presence. You know, that anointing is here. That presence is here. Yeah. Amen. Okay. Real fast. Okay. This is so important, and you came here because you needed to hear this. If not, we would have worshiped our way straight outside. But you needed to hear this. We have been talking about Joseph and the missteps of Joseph, that there were some bad calls that Joseph made. And we wanted to make this point. Hear me, listen to me very clearly. I know we didn't shout, we didn't dance. I need you to hear this. You've got to hear this. We've been saying for the last 5 weeks that it is not a rule that you have to go to the pit, Potiphar, and prison to get to the palace. We've been debunking that theory, Berkeley, because that's what we've heard all of our lives. That if you want to make it to your palace, you got to watch Joseph, and your journey, Leo, going to have to run through the pit, and then Potiphar, and then the prison to get to your palace. And I need to convince every one of you that there's a shorter route to the palace. Say amen to that.
2: Amen.
1: And a lot of you who have been in the pit for 20 years, you willing now to go another 20 in Potiphar's house and then 20 in prison? Lord, when you get to the palace, they can carry you in a wheelchair. You go into the palace with a walking cane, the devil is a liar. We can get to our palace young and strong. Who am I talking to in the room today? Hallelujah. I ain't gonna get there all bust up and drooling. They can wake me up. Hey, you in the palace. Huh? No. I walk in through the palace door, Ron. I walk in through the door. I can be fit. I can be healthy. And I can say, give me one of them, three of them, four of them, seven of them, and two. And you just stay here and just let me look at you. I won't be just giving instructions. Glory to God. And that's where God has for this people. And I hope you have not missed that we are on aggressively pursuing more. Because the aggressive pursuit means we cutting down this thing. And we ain't got to go that long way around, that there's a path that God has for us. So we told you some things already. We told you, number one, that Joseph was not matured in love. You remember that? He was not matured in love. Because how did we explain that to you? Because when you read the text says that he was a tattletale. He was a snitch. Glory to God. And in my days in school, I don't know what it is now, we used to break up the bayous to talk a lot. I'm not supporting violence. I'm just talking about what we did. Lord, forgive us. God is a faithful God. But the fella who used to pimp you off, like that person who used to take the name, when teachers say, take it. This is when school, they give somebody a paper and say, you take down the names of the talkers. Put my name down. We used to threaten people. You know, you don't put my name down for talking, I can break you up. All right? There's one, but he was bigger. One, but he was like, same size as me. He put my name down, I said, everything good. So, he was not mature in love. Number two about Joseph, and we spent 2 weeks on this, he mishandled favor. You got to know how to act when you're favored. Now, what we did the second week is let you know that you are favored. Because some of you acting so loose because you don't know how favored you are. Once you know that you are favored, you got to govern yourself differently. You got to go out your way to walk to somebody's office that you don't have to pass to get to your office, but go out of your way to walk to their office and say good morning. Why? Because favor on you, and you know, they're trying to find a reason. To say, people are looking for a reason to say you different. oh boy, y'all ain't gonna tell the truth. That there are when I go, oh God, we streaming and recording and stuff. When I go places, I exhale people on the next side of the room because, oh, look, Bishop Danzarol, he think he this, that's Bishop Danzarol, he think he's all, that's Bishop Danzarol. So I go, hey, how you doing? Good, God bless you, amen. Hey, how you doing? I see what, and I know the name, you know, hey, you know, because understand this, I've accepted that favor is on my life. And favor produces enemies. Who is your enemy for no reason? You ain't do them nothing. But favor does that. Now, because I've accepted that, I have now come to the reality that some people don't like me no matter how much money I give them, no matter how nice I am to them, no matter how much time I say morning, it ain't matter. They still got a problem. I am free. Oh God, is there anybody else like me who got favor and free? Like I am favored by God. Wait, hold on, I'll make sure I know it's all the right people. Like I'm favored by God. I am settled that God likes me. I am special to him, and who don't like it? Hallelujah. So Joseph, mishandled favor. How did he mishandle the favor? The boy knew he was favored, and he came to his brothers them with his coat on. You telling on your brothers, but you ready to favor it. Like he was young. So knowing the favor on your life, you got to be judicious in how you move. So now let's move to point number three. But before I get to point number three, I want to say this to you. Go to Matthew chapter 12, verse 36 and verse 37. I got plenty of people in nice prints that any one of them could read for me. Amy, thank you so much for agreeing. Matthew chapter 12 and verse number 36. Go ahead for me. Read it in the King James. What does it say?
2: But I say unto you,
1: what?
2: That every idle word that man shall speak, they shall give account thereof in the day of judgment.
1: Keep on reading.
2: For by thy words thou shalt be justified, and by thy words thou shalt be condemned.
1: The reason I stopped the shouting, didn't keep on laying hands to tell you all this. I wrote this down. Your days of being flippant with what you say must come to an end. Your days of being flippant with what you say and where you say it has to come to an end. Read, Denzel. Before I bring us back to the story of Joseph, beloved, I need every one of us in this room to appreciate that demons and the divine, miracles and misfortune, blessings and bondage are listening to hear what comes out of your mouth. Say it again. That's a good list just now. Demons and the divine, miracles and misfortunes, blessings and bondage are all listening to hear what comes out of your mouth. The believer don't have permission to be loose with their lips. Once you get saved, you got to understand that you can, I just playing. No, your words are so important. Watch this text in James 1 and 26. Amy is there, she's ruling. James 1 and 26, here's what it says. Tell them, Amy, what it says.
2: If any man among you seem to be religious and bridleth not his tongue, but deceiveth his own heart, this man's religion is vain.
1: Now, that text says a lot about bridling the tongue, but here's what gets me, Brent. He says, when you don't bridle your tongue, you deceive your own heart. Your heart speaks to your inner man, speaks to your spirit man, your internal man. A lot of us are confused in our spirit. Ask me what you mean. You are saying things out of your mouth that don't agree with what you believe in your heart. So now your spirit man don't know what to action for you. Your spirit is what action things in the next dimension, and what we pray for in this dimension, it is actioned up there, and then it manifests down here. A lot of us are confused in our spirit because our spirit's saying, I know you've been praying for this, but why are you saying that? So you deceive in your own heart. Your heart don't know how to function because there is no concomitance, talk Denzel, between what you're saying and what you really believe. Look at your boy neighbor and say, you know you didn't mean that. Tell him that. So stop saying it. The enemy is looking. He functions on a legalistic system where he just needs permission. He says to God, I just want Job to curse you once. All this good that Job did, I just want to get one thing to slip out of his mouth and I will shut down his life because he said it one time. You cannot run the risk to be slack with your words. Not in this season that we are in. We are under an open heaven. Yes, we are. And angels are waiting to move at our behest. Psalm 103 and verse number 20 says that they move at the voice of his word. And they're waiting to move. But all we're doing is activating demons because we're talking dumb. Y'all still here? God, I got 3 minutes. Stop deceiving your own heart by saying what you do. I was famous for saying what the room wanted me to say. I was famous, Wildor, for saying what I would co-sign things just to get along. And my heart would be like, why are you doing this? You don't believe that. I have talked about people that I really liked just to go with the room that was talking bad about them. See, y'all just don't want to tell the truth. I can say it again. I did not stutter. I have talked bad about people that I liked all because the room didn't like them. So to fit into the room, don't look at me like that. You did the same thing. So to fit into the room, I joined the conversation. And then go back, watch this, go back to myself and say, Lord, forgive me. He did, but the demons didn't. He forgave you, but the demons were still activated. And you gave the demons permission, and you wondering why hell breaking loose in your life, because once you release it, it's out there. Ron, I co-signed a lot of foolishness just to not upset the room. Especially when the room is people you like. People who you want to get in with. And so you go along. There are people, God Almighty, let me talk to this side. Let me see if I can be honest. There are people who I should have defended. But defending them would have cost me the room. So in order to keep the room, I kept my mouth shut. Or I said what they were saying and the demons were saying, got him. And you wondering why some doors closed that should have been opened by now. Wonder why some bills mounted so high that should have been paid off by now. Wonder why it seems as though the heavens are brass for you and your prayers ain't being answered. It's because you didn't put some material out there that has given demons permission. And the demons are not going to go before God and say, hold on, God, we got permission. That's what they did with Job. They says they came with a case for Job. And they're doing that for every one of us. That's how it works up there. They bring a case. I'm out of time. I will stop here because I want to keep my word. Parenthetically, my flight don't leave till late. But I just getting home. Say only you one saying that. Ain't that so? That's saying. You realize you saying go on, go on, go on. You see all the people, hundreds of people, and they're saying a word. When I hear somebody, they say, shut up, girl. I hear them, I say, shut up, we ready to go. Go on, go on. I'm ready to go. So Matthew 12, 36, 37 again. Give it to me in the AMPC. This is so good. So good.
2: But AMPC. I tell you, uh-huh. In the day of judgment, men will have to give account for every idol.
1: I like how he explains what idol is. What's the idol word?
2: Inoperative, non-working word they speak.
1: You cannot afford to speak lazy words. Idol means lazy. Idol means impotent, of no effect. But I tired. But I so mash up. Why are you saying that? Why are you saying those kind of things? But I can't make ends meet. What does that even mean? Why are you saying that? Why are you so careless with what comes out of your... The book says you will have to give an account. He says that on the day of judgment, he's going to find all of your lazy words. All of your lazy, lousy, worthless words. Why do they still exist in our vocabulary? Why are words that ain't victory? Understand this, that the first thing words did was create, not communicate. I've said this before. Write it down if you don't get it. Words were not intended first for communication. They were intended for creation. The words that Jesus, but God spoke in the beginning were heavy words, weighty words that were working words. Let there be light. And there was light. His words were to command. What are you doing with your words? How weighty are your words? How heavy are your words? Watch this one. Ain't no man in the church see me. I ain't gonna never get married. Devil said, thank you. Devil said, thank you. You see there ain't much man. The man didn't want to get married to this and that. I can stay for a little while. Get married to me if you want. And where the man is then? Where the man is? They all dead. Since you want me to co-sign with you, no problem. You want me to agree with you so that demons can make sure that the man that God has ordained with you that was going to meet you by Bamboo Shack tomorrow, you didn't miss it now because you spoke it, that they don't exist. That gave demons permission to hold him up and to let him see KFC. The boy going to KFC should have been the Bamboo, but you gave permission and now you miss your appointment because you're talking with lazy, dumb words. Preach, pastor. This contract ain't gonna never get signed. It was on the way to get the signature. You spoke those words and you allowed that heifer who don't like you to walk into the office and see your name and take your file and lose it because you gave power to the enemy and he don't play fair. We wrestle not against flesh and blood. We got demons who are waiting for you to give them access. And we give demons access with our words. The scripture says there is no curse without a cause. Curses cannot just exist randomly. Something empowered them to exist. And what have you spoken that got you broke right now? I'm going to look straight ahead. What have you spoken that got you lonely right now? A lot of us think what we have done has us where we are. And I heard to make the announcement, no, it's not what you did, it's what you said. You are not where you are because of what you did. God, they can come for me now. It ain't your sin. It's what you're saying. Oh boy. Jesus took care of your sin. And the power you got is the words you speak. So we can fix your sin. The problem is we can't fix your mouth. Because God ain't gonna take your mouth and talk for you. Your mouth is still for you to control and for you to... You cannot. Oh, man. I grew up my whole life mad at Zach. Not from what's his name? Saved by the Bell. Not that Zach. Not Saved by the Bell, Zach. Zacharias. I was mad at him, and I felt sorry for him because God made the boy dumb. The boy couldn't talk for the whole time his wife was pregnant. And I say, God, no, sorry, it's the Bahamas. The whole time his wife was pregnant. She was pregnant the whole time, and God shut the boy's mouth. And I said, this is so unfair. My heart went out to Zach. And then I realized something, that Zach not being able to talk was an expression of the love of God. God says, I love this boy so much. If I keep his mouth open, he can, hold on, he wife old and pregnant. Think about it. The Bible says she was well stricken. She was old. Like, she wasn't play old. She was old. Like, old. Old. And she pregnant. Trip in the shower, baby dead. Baby in dead, she dead. Lord God, she can't turn from the stove too fast. She's all back again. You know, and they had no cesarean back then. So Lizzie had to push. Talk to me, man. It was so easy to kill Lizzie and to kill John. So I'm talking good, y'all. So in order to protect this boy, John, I got to do something with Zach because Zach can talk stupid. So to show my love for Zach, John, and Lizzie, I can shut Zach's mouth to make him dumb for 9 months so he can't speak nothing to curse this child. Ah, God Almighty. Ah, and some of us may need. You wonder why you can't find no friends because God trying to dumb you. You wonder why anybody around you, he trying to dumb you. He is isolating you so you can stop saying what you're saying, because what you're saying is bringing damnation to your destiny. He's making you dumb by seclusion. Making you dumb by isolation, because you're saying, that's why them folks don't hang with you no more, because God know that company ain't good, because when you get around company, you just get crazy. So he's isolated you now. And someone said to me the other day, Pastor Simon, all I got is the Holy Ghost. I says, that's just where God wants you. That's all you need right now, because you don't function. You don't, in your report card, to say, don't play well with others. Don't play well with others. You ain't good to be around others because you say the wrong thing. Okay. I'm done. It's because it's there that we go to Joseph. The boy brothers don't like him. Can't stand him. And he ate some goat pizza that night. Had a dream. Wakes up that morning. He said, I got an idea. I'm going to tell my dream to the people that can't stand me. That's what I'm going to do. I'm going to share my dream. With the people that have communicated to me. They've already told me that they can't stand my guts. Did I mention that I put on my jacket before I told the dream? Look at Joseph. I put on my colorful pastor. I put on my colorful. And before I can tell, I got dressed in my clothes and say, brothers, Judah, you know, hey, Naphtali, God, you wouldn't believe what I dreamed last night. And I came out to him, tell us. Boy, all y'all bow down to me. That's crazy, eh? Y'all, please come back next week. I'm going to pick up right here. I'm going to pick up right here next week. about knowing what to talk, when to talk, who to talk, and where to talk. We're going to talk about that next week. As you notice, we've been enjoying every Sunday of summer life, but I have not stopped the teaching to preach to the Sunday. I need to keep this teaching going. All right, so we're going to have a powerful time next week, but I need you all to be here because I want to show you all something, and we can end up with Hezekiah. We end up with Hezekiah because Hezekiah took the enemy into his treasure room and said, see all the things I got? Look at it. See that there? That cost $10 million. Come, see this. Right here? That's $5 million. What? This have nothing to do with the word, right? Hezekiah did this. Y'all know Hezekiah, right? He's the one who turned his face to the wall. When the prophet say, God say time for you to dead. God say time for you to dead. Hez turned his face to the wall and say, God, no. I can't dead now. I've learned from this story from Hezekiah. Now, when God tell me it's time for me to dead, trust you me. I am going to dead. And I'm going to tell y'all, listen, y'all, stop it. Y'all pray for Robin them, pray for the children. God tell me dead, I deaden. Because I use an Hezekiah. Hezekiah prayed for 15 more years, and he jacked that whole operation up. And them 15 years. Next week, we talk about that next week. We talk about that next week. And so we can learn how to treasure the word, and then how to protect that treasure that is the word. How are we doing? Excellent. So here's your one takeaway, your main takeaway for the day, for this week, for the rest of your life. Stop talking crazy. Your words are too powerful. The Lord told me last night in prayer, he says, rich ain't for you. He says to me, Denzel, I need you to start shifting, to start praying to be wealthy. He says, I want to position you to make people rich. If you are rich, you can't make others rich. I don't know if it's still the case. I found out years ago that in order to teach in university, you cannot teach at the level of your certification. So I cannot teach master's level classes in engineering, although I have a master's. You got to be a step above. So I'm only allowed to teach at bachelor's level and down. And I was saying, I said, but I have a master's. Yeah, but you got to be above what you're teaching. You cannot be at the level. The Bible says to condescend to men of low estate. So we can't be where the low estate people are. We got to be above where they are. And everybody who listens, we had a problem with wealth. Turn your radio off, turn your TV off, put your cell phone down. Because we got to not just be okay. Because if you okay, you can't make people okay. If you good, you can't make people good. You only can make them okay. So because I want the people around me rich, I can't be rich. Lord, someone getting mad at me. I determined last night for the first time in my life, last night, this fresh, this even 24 hours old, I said, okay, God, I'm going to be wealthy. I said, no problem. I believe you for wealth. I'm believing to be in a place where we can make that one rich and make that one rich and make that one rich and make that one rich. I believe in God for a place where we stop giving people $100 for their birthday, we give them a home for their birthday. I believe in God that as these young men come in from where they, from the streets and where they came from, as they come in, we can get them a job and get them a good salary and give them somewhere to stay. Glory to God. Set them up properly. That's what I'm believing. Is there anybody with me?
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Somehow, God will always get the glory. Hallelujah.

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Look, I don't think y'all understand, you know what I mean? 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

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But why I want to posture you for what you just said to him. 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But just for a few moments, can you give him what you have? Give him your breath. Say something. 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

God, we've come to lift our worship to you tonight, Jesus. 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No matter what we came in here carrying tonight, Jesus, we want to say, God, that you're still worthy. You're still deserving of our all. We lift our worship to you, Jesus.

So God, here we are tonight, Jesus, with our hearts wide open, Jesus, pouring out our worship on you because you deserve it, Jesus. We want to tell you, God, that yours is the kingdom, the power, and the glory forever, Jesus. We sing this to you tonight.

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0: Yeah.

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0: 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And the word you are about to hear will bless your life in more ways than you can imagine. Coming straight from our pastor, Bishop Denzo Roll. We now receive the word.
1: You guys can touch this and then we pick it up next week. So we've been, I feel impressed to say this to you. While I could have just opened the altar and lay hands for the next 2 hours, trust me, if I had done that, then I would have missed my flight. There's a pull here. I can sense it. There's a pull of the presence of God here. However, we're trying to develop a church that knows how to pull down from presence. You know, that anointing is here. That presence is here. Yeah. Amen. Okay. Real fast. Okay. This is so important, and you came here because you needed to hear this. If not, we would have worshiped our way straight outside. But you needed to hear this. We have been talking about Joseph and the missteps of Joseph. That there were some bad calls that Joseph made. And we wanted to make this point. Hear me. Listen to me very clearly. I know we didn't shout, we didn't dance. I need you to hear this. You got to hear this. We've been saying for the last 5 weeks that it is not a rule that you have to go to the pit, Potiphar, and prison to get to the palace. We've been debunking that theory, Berkeley, because that's what we've heard all of our lives. That if you want to make it to your palace, you got to watch Joseph, and your journey, Leo, going to have to run through the pit, and then Potiphar, and then the prison to get to your palace. And I need to convince every one of you that there's a shorter route to the palace. Say amen to that.
2: Amen.
1: And a lot of you who have been in the pit for 20 years, you willing now to go another 20 in Potiphar's house and then 20 in prison? Lord, when you get to the palace, they can carry you in a wheelchair. You go into the palace with a walking cane, the devil is a liar. We can get to our palace young and strong.
2: Yeah.
1: Who am I talking to in the room today? Yeah. Hallelujah. I ain't going to get there all bust up and drooling. They go wake me up, hey, you in the palace. Huh? No, I walk in through the palace door, Ron. I walk in through the door. I can be fit. I can be healthy. And I can say, give me one of them, three of them, four of them, seven of them, and two. And you just stay here and just let me look at you. I won't be just giving instructions. Glory to God. And that's where God has for this people. And I hope you have not missed that we are on aggressively pursuing more. Because the aggressive pursuit means we cutting down this thing. And we ain't got to go that long way around, that there's a path that God has for us. So we told you some things already. We told you, number one, that Joseph was not matured in love. You remember that? He was not matured in love. Because how did we explain that to you? Because when you read the text says that he was a tattletale. He was a snitch. Glory to God. And in my days in school, I don't know what it is now, we used to break up the Bayous to talk a lot. I'm not supporting violence. I'm just talking about what we did. Lord, forgive us. God is a faithful God. But the fella who used to pimp you off, like that person who used to take the name, when teachers say, take it. This is when school, they give somebody a paper and say, you take down the names of the talkers. Put my name down. We used to threaten people. You know, you don't put my name down for talking, I can break you up. All right. There's one, but he was bigger. One, but he was like, same size as me. He put my name down. I said, everything good. So, he was not mature in love. Number two about Joseph, and we spent 2 weeks on this, he mishandled favor. You got to know how to act when you're favored. Now, what we did the second week is let you know that you are favored. Because some of you acting so loose because you don't know how favored you are. Once you know that you are favored, you got to govern yourself differently. You got to go out your way to walk to somebody's office that you don't have to pass to get to your office. But go out of your way to walk to their office and say good morning. Why? Because favor on you. And you know, they're trying to find a reason. To say, people are looking for a reason to say you different.
2: Yeah.
1: Oh boy, y'all ain't gonna tell the truth. That there are when I go, oh God, we streaming and recording and stuff. When I go places, I hail people on the next side of the room because look, Bishop Danzeroli, he think he this, that's Bishop Danzeroli. He think he's all, that's Bishop Danzeroli. So I go, hey, how you doing? Good God bless you. Amen. Hey, how you doing? I see what, and I know the name, you know. Hey, you know, because understand this, I've accepted that favor is on my life. And favor produces enemies. Who is your enemy? For no reason, you ain't do them nothing. But favor does that. Now, because I've accepted that, I have now come to the reality that some people don't like me no matter how much money I give them, no matter how nice I am to them, no matter how much time I say morning, it ain't matter. They still got a problem. I am free. Oh, God. Is there anybody else like me who got favor and free? Like, I am favored by God. Wait, hold on. I don't make sure I know it's all the right people. Like, I'm favored by God. I am settled that God likes me. I am special to him. And who don't like it? Hallelujah. So, Joseph, mishandled favor. How did he mishandle the favor? The boy knew he was favored, and he came to his brothers them with his coat on. You telling on your brothers, but you ready to favor it. Like he was young. So knowing the favor on your life, you got to be judicious in how you move. So now let's move to point number three. But before I get to point number three, I want to say this to you. Go to Matthew chapter 12, verse 36 and verse 37. I got plenty of people in nice prints that any one of them can read from me. Amy, thank you so much for agreeing. Matthew chapter 12 and verse number 36. Go ahead for me. Read it in the King James. What does it say?
3: But I say unto you,
1: what?
3: That every idle word that man shall speak, they shall give account thereof in the day of judgment.
1: Keep on reading.
3: For by thy words thou shalt be justified, and by thy words thou shalt be condemned.
1: The reason I stopped the shouting, didn't keep on laying hands to tell you all this. I wrote this down. Your days of being flippant with what you say must come to an end. Your days of being flippant with what you say and where you say it has to come to an end. Read, Denzel. Before I bring us back to the story of Joseph, beloved, I need every one of us in this room to appreciate that demons and the divine, miracles and misfortune, blessings and bondage are listening to hear what comes out of your mouth. Say it again. That's a good list just now. Demons and the divine. Miracles and misfortunes, blessings and bondage are all listening to hear what comes out of your mouth. The believer don't have permission to be loose with their lips. Once you get saved, you got to understand that you can, I just playing. No, your words are so important. Watch this text in James 1 and 26. Amy is there, she ready, she rolling. James 1 and 26, here's what it says. Tell them, Amy, what it says.
3: If any man among you seem to be religious and bridleth not his tongue, but deceiveth his own heart, this man's religion is vain.
1: Now, that text says a lot about bridling the tongue, but here's what gets me, Brent. He says, when you don't bridle your tongue, you deceive your own heart. Your heart speaks to your inner man, speaks to your spirit man, your internal man. A lot of us are confused in our spirit. Ask me what you mean. You are saying things out of your mouth that don't agree with what you believe in your heart. So now your spirit man don't know what to action for you. Your spirit is what action things in the next dimension, and what we pray for in this dimension, it is actioned up there, and then it manifests down here. A lot of us are confused in our spirit because our spirit's saying, I know you've been praying for this, but why are you saying that? So you deceive in your own heart. Your heart don't know how to function because there is no concomitance, talk Denzel, between what you're saying and what you really believe. Look at your boring neighbor and say, you know you didn't mean that. Tell them that. So stop saying it. The enemy is looking. He functions on a legalistic system where he just needs permission. He says to God, I just want Job to curse you once. All this good that Job did, I just want to get one thing to slip out of his mouth and I will shut down his life because he said it one time. You cannot run the risk to be slack with your words. Not in this season that we are in. We are under an open heaven. Yes, we are. And angels are waiting to move at our behest. Psalm 103 and verse number 20 says that they move at the voice of his word. And they're waiting to move. But all we're doing is activating demons because we're talking dumb. Y'all sit here. God, I got 3 minutes. Stop deceiving your own heart by saying what you do. I was famous for saying what the room wanted me to say. I was famous, Real Door, for saying what I would co-sign things just to get along. And my heart would be like, why are you doing this? You don't believe that. I have talked about people that I really liked just to go with the room that was talking bad about them. See, y'all just don't want to tell the truth. I can say it again. I did not stutter. I have talked bad about people that I liked all because the room didn't like them. So to fit into the room, don't look at me like that. You did the same thing. So to fit into the room, I joined the conversation. And then go back, watch this, go back to myself and say, Lord, forgive me. He did, but the demons didn't. He forgave you, but the demons were still activated. And you gave the demons permission, and you wondering why hell break loose in your life, because once you release it, it's out there. Ron, I co-signed a lot of foolishness just to not upset the room. Especially when the room is people you like. People who you want to get in with. And so you go along. There are people, God Almighty, let me talk to this side. Let me see if I can be honest. There are people who I should have defended. But defending them would have cost me the room. So in order to keep the room, I kept my mouth shut. Or I said what they were saying and the demons were saying, got him. And you wondering why some doors closed that should have been opened by now. Wonder why some bills mounted so high that should have been paid off by now. Wonder why it seems as though the heavens are brass for you and your prayers ain't being answered. It's because you didn't put some material out there that has given demons permission. And the demons are not going to go before God and say, hold on, God, we got permission. That's what they did with Job. They says they came with a case for Job. And they're doing it for every one of us. That's how it works up there. They bring a case. I'm out of time. I will stop here because I want to keep my word. Parenthetically, my flight don't leave till late. I just came home. Say only you one saying that. Ain't that so? That's saying. You realize you saying go on, go on, go on. You see all the people, hundreds of people, and they're saying a word. When I hear somebody, they say, shut up, girl. I hear them, I say, shut up, we ready to go. Go on, go on. I'm ready to go. So, Matthew 12, 36, 37 again. Give it to me in the AMPC. This is so good. So good.
3: But AMPC. I tell you, uh-huh. the day of judgment, men will have to give account for every idol.
1: I like how he explains what idol is. What's the idol word?
3: Inoperative, non-working word they speak.
1: You cannot afford to speak lazy words. Idol means lazy. Idol means impotent, of no effect. But I tired. But I so mash up. Why are you saying that? Why are you saying those kind of things? But I can't make ends meet. What does that even mean? Why are you saying that? Why are you so careless with what comes out of your word? The book says you will have to give an account. He says that on the day of judgment, he's going to find all of your lazy words. All of your lazy, lousy, worthless words. Why do they still exist in our vocabulary? Why are words that ain't victory? Understand this, that the first thing words did was create, not communicate. I've said this before. Write it down if you don't get it. Words were not intended first for communication. They were intended for creation. The words that Jesus, but God spoke in the beginning were heavy words, weighty words that were working words. Let there be light. And there was light. His words were to command. What are you doing with your words? How weighty are your words? How heavy are your words? Watch this one. Ain't no man in the church see me. I ain't gonna never get married. Devil said, thank you. Devil said, thank you. You see there ain't much man. The man didn't want to get married to this and that. I can stay for a little while. Get mad at me if you want. And where the man is then? Where the man is? They all dead. Since you want me to co-sign with you, no problem. You want me to agree with you so that demons can make sure that the man that God has ordained with you that was going to meet you by Bamboo Shack tomorrow, you didn't miss it now because you spoke it, that they don't exist. That gave demons permission to hold him up and to let him see KFC. The boy going to KFC should have been the Bamboo, but you gave permission and now you miss your appointment because you're talking with lazy, dumb words. Preach, pastor. This contract ain't gonna never get signed. It was on the way to get the signature. You spoke those words and you allowed that heifer who don't like you to walk into the office and see your name and take your file and lose it because you gave power to the enemy and he don't play fair. We wrestle not against flesh and blood. We got demons who are waiting for you to give them access. And we give demons access with our words. The scripture says there is no curse without a cause. Curses cannot just exist randomly. Something empowered them to exist. And what have you spoken that got you broke right now? I'm going to look straight ahead. What have you spoken that got you lonely right now? A lot of us think what we have done has us where we are. And I heard to make the announcement, no, it's not what you did, it's what you said. You are not where you are because of what you did. God, they can come for me now. It ain't your sin. It's what you're saying. Oh boy. Jesus took care of your sin. And the power you got is the words you speak. So we can fix your sin. The problem is we can't fix your mouth. Because God ain't gonna take your mouth and talk for you. Your mouth is still for you to control and for you to... You cannot. Oh, man. I grew up my whole life mad at Zach. Not from... What's his name? Saved by the Bell. Not that Zach. Not Saved by the Bell, Zach. Zacharias. I was mad at him, and I felt sorry for him because God made the boy dumb. The boy couldn't talk for the whole time his wife was pregnant. And I say, God, no, sorry, it's the Bahamas. The whole time his wife was pregnant. She was pregnant the whole time, and God shut the boy's mouth. And I said, this is so unfair. My heart went out to Zach. And then I realized something, that Zach not being able to talk was an expression of the love of God. God says, I love this boy so much. If I keep his mouth open, he can, hold on, he wife old and pregnant. Think about it, think about it, think about it. She, the Bible taught, the Bible says she was well stricken. She was old, like she wasn't play old. She was old, like old, old, old. And she pregnant, tripping the shower, baby dead. Baby in dead, she dead. Lord God, she can't turn from the stove too fast. She's all back again, you know, and they had no cesarean back then. So Lizzie had to push. Talk to me, man. It was so easy to kill Lizzie and to kill John. So I'm talking good, y'all. So in order to protect this boy, John, I got to do something with Zach because Zach can talk stupid. So to show my love for Zach, John, and Lizzie, I can shut Zach's mouth to make him dumb for 9 months so he can't speak nothing to curse this child. Ah, God Almighty. Ah, and some of us may need. You wonder why you can't find no friends because God trying to dumb you. You wonder why anybody around you, he trying to dumb you. He is isolating you so you can stop saying what you're saying because what you're saying is bringing damnation to your destiny. He's making you dumb by seclusion. Making you dumb by isolation because you're saying, that's why them folks don't hang with you no more because God know that company ain't good because when you get around company, you just get crazy. So he's isolated you now. And somebody said to me the other day, Pastor Simon, all I got is the Holy Ghost. I said, that's just where God wants you. That's all you need right now because you don't function. You don't, in your report card, to say, don't play well with others. Don't play well with others. You ain't good to be around others because you say the wrong thing. Okay. I'm done. It's because it's there that we go to Joseph. The boy brothers don't like him. Can't stand him. And he ate some goat pizza that night. Had a dream. Wakes up that morning. He said, I got an idea. I'm going to tell my dream to the people that can't stand me. That's what I'm going to do. I'm going to share my dream. With the people that have communicated to me. They've already told me that they can't stand my guts. Did I mention that I put on my jacket before I told the dream? Look at Joseph. I put on my colorful pastor. And before I can tell, I got dressed in my clothes and say, brothers, Judah, you know, hey, Naphtali, God, you wouldn't believe what I dreamed last night. And I came out to him, tell us. Boy, all y'all bow down to me. That's crazy, eh? Y'all, please come back next week. I'm going to pick up right here. I'm going to pick up right here next week. about knowing what to talk, when to talk, who to talk, and where to talk. We're going to talk about that next week. As you notice, we've been enjoying every Sunday of summer life, but I have not stopped the teaching to preach to the Sunday. I need to keep this teaching going. All right, so we're going to have a powerful time next week, but I need you all to be here because I want to show you all something, and we can end up with Hezekiah. We end up with Hezekiah because Hezekiah took the enemy into his treasure room and said, see all the things I got? Look at it. See that there? That cost $10 million. Come, see this. Right here? That's $5 million. What? This have nothing to do with the word, right? Hezekiah did this. Y'all know Hezekiah, right? He's the one who turned his face to the wall. When the prophet say, God say time for you to dead. God say time for you to dead. Hez turned his face to the wall and say, God, no. I can't dead now. I've learned from this story from Hezekiah. Now, when God tell me it's time for me to dead, trust you me. I am going to dead. And I'm going to tell you all, listen, y'all, stop it. Y'all pray for Robin them, pray for the children. God tell me dead, I deaden. Because I using Hezekiah. Hezekiah pray for 15 more years, and he jacked that whole operation up. In them 15 years. Next week, we talk about that next week. We talk about that next week. And so we can learn how to treasure the word and then how to protect that treasure that is the word. How are we doing? Excellent. So here's your one takeaway, your main takeaway for the day, for this week, for the rest of your life. Stop talking crazy. Your words are too powerful. The Lord told me last night in prayer, he says, rich ain't for you. He says to me, Denzel, I need you to start shifting, to start praying to be wealthy. He says, I want to position you to make people rich. If you are rich, you can't make others rich. I don't know if it's still the case. I found out years ago that in order to teach in university, you cannot teach at the level of your certification. So I cannot teach master's level classes in engineering, although I have a master's. You got to be a step above. So I'm only allowed to teach at bachelor's level and down. And I was saying, I said, but I have a master's. Yeah, but you got to be above what you're teaching. You cannot be at the level. The Bible says to condescend to men of low estate. So we can't be where the low estate people are. We got to be above where they are. And everybody who listens, we had a problem with wealth. Turn your radio off, turn your TV off, put your cell phone down. Because we got to not just be okay. Because if you okay, you can't make people okay. If you good, you can't make people good. You only can make them okay. So because I want the people around me rich, I can't be rich. Lord, someone getting mad at me. I determined last night for the first time in my life, last night, this fresh, this even 24 hours old, I said, okay, God, I'm going to be wealthy. I said, no problem. I believe you for wealth. I'm believing to be in a place where we can make that one rich and make that one rich and make that one rich and make that one rich. I believe in God for a place where we stop giving people $100 for their birthday, we give them a home for their birthday. I believe in God that as these young men come in from where they, from the streets and where they came from, as they come in, we can get them a job and get them a good salary and give them somewhere to stay. Glory to God. Set them up properly. That's what I'm believing. Is there anybody with me?
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0: Oh, yes, God. 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
1: Ooh. 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

0: 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And the word you are about to hear will bless your life in more ways than you can imagine. Coming straight from our pastor, Bishop Denzel Roll. We now receive the word.
1: You guys can touch this and then we pick it up next week. So I feel impressed to say this to you. While I could have just opened the altar and lay hands for the next 2 hours, trust me, if I had done that, then I would have missed my flight. There's a pull here. I can sense it. There's a pull of the presence of God here. However, we're trying to develop a church that knows how to pull down from presence. You know, that anointing is here. That presence is here. Yeah. Amen. Okay. Real fast. Okay. This is so important, and you came here because you needed to hear this. If not, we would worship our way straight outside. But you needed to hear this. We have been talking about Joseph and the missteps of Joseph, that there were some bad calls that Joseph made. And we wanted to make this point. Hear me. Listen to me very clearly. I know we didn't shout, we didn't dance. I need you to hear this. You got to hear this. We've been saying for the last 5 weeks that it is not a rule that you have to go to the pit, Potiphar, and prison to get to the palace. We've been debunking that theory, Berkeley, because that's what we've heard all of our lives. That if you want to make it to your palace, you got to watch Joseph, and your journey, Leo, going to have to run through the pit, and then Potiphar, and then the prison to get to your palace. And I need to convince every one of you that there's a shorter route to the palace. Say amen to that.
2: Amen.
1: And a lot of you who have been in the pit for 20 years, you willing now to go another 20 in Potiphar's and then 20 in prison? Lord, when you get to the palace, they can carry you in a wheelchair. You go into the palace with a walking cane, the devil is a liar. We can get to our palace young and strong. Who am I talking to in the room today? Hallelujah. I ain't gonna get there all bust up and drooling. They go wake me up, hey, you in the palace. Huh? No, I walk in through the palace door, Ron. I walk in through the door. I can be fit, I can be healthy, and I can say, give me one of them, three of them, four of them, seven of them, and two, and you just stay here and just let me look at you. I won't be just giving instructions. Glory to God. And that's where God has for this people, and I hope you have not missed that we are on aggressively pursuing more. Because the aggressive pursuit means we cutting down this thing. And we ain't got to go that long way around, that there's a path that God has for us. So we told you some things already. We told you, number one, that Joseph was not matured in love. You remember that? He was not matured in love. Because how did we explain that to you? Because when you read the text says that he was a tattletale. He was a snitch. Glory to God. And in my days in school, I don't know what it is now, we used to break up the Bayous to talk a lot. I'm not supporting violence. I'm just talking about what we did. Lord, forgive us. God is a faithful God. But the fella who used to pimp you off, like that person who used to take the name, when teachers say, take it, this is when school, they give somebody a paper and say, you take down the names of the talkers. Put my name down. We used to threaten people. You know, you don't put my name down for talking, I can break you up. All right? There's one, but he was big. One, but he was like, same size as me. He put my name down. I said, already good. So, he was not mature in love. Number two about Joseph, and we spent 2 weeks on this, he mishandled favor. You got to know how to act when you're favored. Now, what we did the second week is let you know that you are favored. Because some of you acting so loose because you don't know how favored you are. Once you know that you are favored, you got to govern yourself differently. You got to go out your way to walk to somebody's office that you don't have to pass to get to your office, but go out of your way to walk to their office and say good morning. Why? Because favor on you, and you know, they're trying to find a reason. To say, people are looking for a reason to say you different. Yeah. Oh boy, y'all ain't gonna tell the truth. That there are person you. I when I go, oh God, we streaming and recording and stuff. When I go places, I just hail people on the next side of the room because look, Bishop Danzerole, he think he this. That's Bishop Danzerole. He think he's all. That's Bishop Danzerole. So I go, hey, how you doing? Good God bless you. Amen. Hey, how you doing? I see what, and I know the name. You know, hey, you know what? Because understand this, I've accepted that favor is on my life. Mm-hmm. And favor produces enemies. Who is your enemy for no reason? You ain't do them nothing. But favor does that. Now, because I've accepted that, I have now come to the reality that some people don't like me no matter how much money I give them, no matter how nice I am to them, no matter how much time I say morning, it ain't matter. They still got a problem. I am free. Oh, God. Is there anybody else like me who got favor and free? Like, I am favored by God. Wait, hold on. I'll make sure I know it's all the right people. Like, I'm favored by God. I am settled that God likes me. I am special to him. And who don't like it? Hallelujah. So, Joseph, mishandled favor. How did he mishandle the favor? The boy knew he was favored, and he came to his brothers them with his coat on. You telling on your brothers, but you ready to favor it. He was young. So knowing the favor on your life, you got to be judicious in how you move. So now let's move to point number three. But before I get to point number three, I want to say this to you. Go to Matthew chapter 12, verse 36 and verse 37. I got plenty of people in nice prints that any one of them can read for me. Amy, thank you so much for agreeing. Matthew chapter 12 and verse number 36. Go ahead for me. Read it in the King James. What does it say?
2: But I say unto you,
1: what?
2: That every idle word that man shall speak, they shall give account thereof in the day of judgment.
1: Keep on reading.
2: For by thy words thou shalt be justified, and by thy words thou shalt be condemned.
1: The reason I stopped the shouting, didn't keep on laying hands to tell you all this. I wrote this down. Your days of being flippant with what you say must come to an end. Your days of being flippant with what you say and where you say it has to come to an end. Read, Denzel. Before I bring us back to the story of Joseph, beloved, I need every one of us in this room to appreciate that demons and the divine, miracles and misfortune, blessings and bondage are listening to hear what comes out of your mouth. Say it again. That's a good list just now. Demons and the divine, miracles and misfortunes, blessings and bondage are all listening to hear what comes out of your mouth. The believer don't have permission to be loose with their lips. Once you get saved, you got to understand that you can, I just playing. No, your words are so important. Watch this text in James 1 and 26. Amy is there, she's ready, she's rolling. James 1 and 26, here's what it says. Tell them, Amy, what it says.
2: If any man among you seem to be religious and bridleth not his tongue, but deceiveth his own heart, this man's religion is vain.
1: Now, that text says a lot about bridling the tongue, but here's what gets me, Brent. He says, when you don't bridle your tongue, you deceive your own heart. Your heart speaks to your inner man, speaks to your spirit man, your internal man. A lot of us are confused in our spirit. Ask me what you mean. You are saying things out of your mouth that don't agree with what you believe in your heart. So now your spirit man don't know what to action for you. Your spirit is what action things in the next dimension, and what we pray for in this dimension, it is action up there, and then it manifests down here. A lot of us are confused in our spirit because our spirit is saying, I know you've been praying for this, but why are you saying that? So you deceive in your own heart. Your heart don't know how to function because there is no concomitance, talk Denzel, between what you're saying and what you really believe. Look at your boring neighbor and say, you know you didn't mean that. Tell him that. So stop saying it. The enemy is looking. He functions on a legalistic system where he just needs permission. He says to God, I just want Job to curse you once. All this good that Job did, I just want to get one thing to slip out of his mouth and I will shut down his life because he said it one time. You cannot run the risk to be slack with your words. Not in this season that we are in. We are under an open heaven. Yes, we are. And angels are waiting to move at our behest. Psalm 103 and verse number 20 says that they move at the voice of his word. And they're waiting to move. But all we're doing is activating demons because we're talking dumb. Y'all still here? God, I got 3 minutes. Stop deceiving your own heart by saying what you do. I was famous for saying what the room wanted me to say. I was famous, Real Door, for saying what I would co-sign things just to get along. And my heart would be like, why are you doing this? You don't believe that. I have talked about people that I really liked just to go with the room that was talking bad about them. See, y'all just don't want to tell the truth. I can say it again. I did not stutter. I have talked bad about people that I liked all because the room didn't like them. So to fit into the room, don't look at me like that. You did the same thing. So to fit into the room, I joined the conversation. And then go back, watch this, go back to myself and say, Lord, forgive me. He did, but the demons didn't. He forgave you, but the demons were still activated. And you gave the demons permission, and you wondering why hell breaks loose in your life, because once you release it, it's out there. Ron, I co-signed a lot of foolishness just to not upset the room. Especially when the room is people you like. People who you want to get in with. And so you go along. There are people, God Almighty, let me talk to this side. Let me see if I can be honest. There are people who I should have defended. But defending them would have cost me the room. So in order to keep the room, I kept my mouth shut. Or I said what they were saying and the demons were saying, got him. And you wondering why some doors closed that should have been opened by now. Wonder why some bills mounted so high that should have been paid off by now. Wonder why it seems as though the heavens are brass for you and your prayers ain't being answered. It's because you didn't put some material out there that has given demons permission. And the demons that could go before God and say, hold on, God, we got permission. That's what they did with Job. They says they came with a case for Job. And they doing it for every one of us. That's how it works up there. They bring a case. I'm out of time. I will stop here because I want to keep my word. Parenthetically, my flight don't leave till late. But I just gained home. Shay, only you one saying that. Ain't that so? That's saying. You realize you saying go on. You see all the people, hundreds of people, they're not saying a word. When I hear somebody, they say, shut up, girl. I hear them, I say, shut up, we ready to go. Go on. I'm ready to go. So Matthew 12, 36, 37 again. Give it to me in the AMPC. This is so good. So good.
2: But AMPC. I tell you, uh-huh. on the day of judgment, men will have to give account for every idol.
1: I like how he explains what idol is. What's an idol word?
2: Inoperative, non-working word they speak.
1: You cannot afford to speak lazy words. Idol means lazy. Idol means impotent, of no effect. But I tired. But I so mash up. Why are you saying that? Why are you saying those kind of things? But I can't make ends meet. What does that even mean? Why are you saying that? Why are you so careless with what comes out of your... The book says you will have to give an account. He says that on the day of judgment, he's going to find all of your lazy words. All of your lazy, lousy, worthless words. Why do they still exist in our vocabulary? Why are words that ain't victory? Understand this, that the first thing words did was create, not communicate. I've said this before. Write it down if you don't get it. Words were not intended first for communication. They were intended for creation. The words that Jesus, but God spoke in the beginning were heavy words, weighty words that were working words. Let there be light. And there was light. His words were to command. What are you doing with your words? How weighty are your words? How heavy are your words? Watch this one. Ain't no man in the church see me. I ain't gonna never get married. Devil said, thank you. Devil said, thank you. You see there ain't much man. The man didn't want to get married to this and that. I can stay for a little while. Get mad at me if you want. And where the man is then? Where the man is? They all dead. Since you want me to co-sign with you, no problem. You want me to agree with you so that demons can make sure that the man that God has ordained with you that was going to meet you by bamboo shack tomorrow, you didn't miss it now because you spoke it that they don't exist. That gave demons permission to hold him up and to let him see KFC. The boy going to KFC should have been the bamboo, but you gave permission and now you miss your appointment because you're talking with lazy, dumb words. Preach, pastor. This contract ain't gonna never get signed. It was on the way to get the signature. You spoke those words and you allowed that heifer who don't like you to walk into the office and see your name and take your file and lose it because you gave power to the enemy and he don't play fair. We wrestle not against flesh and blood. We got demons who are waiting for you to give them access. And we give demons access with our words. The scripture says there is no curse without a cause. Curses cannot just exist randomly. Something empowered them to exist. And what have you spoken that got you broke right now? I'm going to look straight ahead. What have you spoken that got you lonely right now? A lot of us think what we have done has us where we are. And I heard to make the announcement, no, it's not what you did, it's what you said. You are not where you are because of what you did. God, they can come for me now. It ain't your sin. It's what you're saying. Oh boy. Jesus took care of your sin. And the power you got is the words you speak. So we can fix your sin. The problem is we can't fix your mouth. Because God ain't gonna take your mouth and talk for you. Your mouth is still for you to control and for you to... You cannot. Oh man. I grew up my whole life mad at Zach. Not from what's his name? Saved by the Bell. Not that Zach. Not Saved by the Bell, Zach. Zacharias. I was mad at him, and I felt sorry for him because God made the boy dumb. The boy couldn't talk for the whole time his wife was pregnant. And I say, God, no, sorry, it's the Bahamas. The whole time his wife was pregnant. She was pregnant the whole time, and God shut the boy's mouth. And I said, this is so unfair. My heart went out to Zach. And then I realized something, that Zach not being able to talk was an expression of the love of God. God's

Lindsay to kill Lizzie and to kill John? So I'm talking good, y'all. So in order to protect this boy, John, I got to do something with Zach because Zach can talk stupid. So to show my love for Zach, John, and Lizzie, I can shut Zach's mouth to make him dumb for 9 months so he can't speak nothing to curse this child. Ah, God Almighty. Ah, and some of us may need. You wonder why you can't find no friends because God trying to dumb you. You wonder why anybody around you, he trying to dumb you. He is isolating you so you can stop saying what you're saying because what you're saying is bringing damnation to your destiny. He's making you dumb by seclusion. Making you dumb by isolation because you're saying that's why them folks don't hang with you no more because God know that company ain't good because when you get around company, you get crazy. So he's isolated you now. And somebody said to me the other day, Pastor Simon, all I got is the Holy Ghost. I said, that's just where God wants you. That's all you need right now because you don't function. You don't, in your report card, to say, don't play well with others. Don't play well with others. You ain't good to be around others because you say the wrong thing. Okay. I'm done. It's because it's there that we go to Joseph. The boy brothers don't like him. Can't stand him. And he ate some goat pizza that night. Had a dream. Wakes up that morning. He said, I got an idea. I'm going to tell my dream to the people that can't stand me. That's what I'm going to do. I'm going to share my dream. With the people that have communicated to me. They've already told me that they can't stand my guts. Did I mention that I put on my jacket before I told the dream? Look at Joseph. I put on my colorful pastor. I put on my colorful. And before I can tell, I got dressed in my clothes and say, brothers, Judah, you know, hey, Naphtali, God, you wouldn't believe what I dreamed last night. And I came out to him, tell us. Pray. All y'all bow down to me. That's crazy, eh? Y'all, please come back next week. I'm going to pick up right here. I'm going to pick up right here next week. About knowing what to talk, when to talk, who to talk, and where to talk. We're going to talk about that next week. As you notice, we've been enjoying every Sunday of summer life, but I have not stopped the teaching to preach to the Sunday. I need to keep this teaching going. All right, so we're going to have a powerful time next week, but I need you all to be here because I want to show you all something, and we can end up crazy. We can end up in with Hezekiah. We end up with Hezekiah because Hezekiah took the enemy into his treasure room and said, see all the things I got? Look at it. See that there? That cost $10 million. Come, see this. Right here? That's $5 million. What? This have nothing to do with the word, right? Hezekiah did this. Y'all know Hezekiah, right? He's the one who turned his face to the wall. When the prophet say, God say time for you to dead. God say time for you to dead. Hez turned his face to the wall and say, God, no. I can't dead now. I've learned from this story from Hezekiah. Now, when God tell me it's time.

0: me to death, trust you me. I am going to dead. And I'm going to tell you all, listen, y'all, stop it. Y'all pray for Robin them, pray for the children. God tell me dead, I deaden. Because I using Hezekiah. Hezekiah prayed for 15 more years, and he jacked that whole operation up. And them 15 years. Next week, we talk about that next week. We talk about that next week. And so we can learn how to treasure the word, and then how to protect that treasure that is the word. How are we doing? Excellent. So here's your one takeaway, your main takeaway for the day, for this week, for the rest of your life. Stop talking crazy. Your words are too powerful. The Lord told me last night in prayer, he says, rich ain't for you. He says to me, Denzel, I need you to start shifting, to start praying to be wealthy. He says, I want to position you to make people rich. If you are rich, you can't make others rich. I don't know if it's still the case. I found out years ago that in order to teach in university, you cannot teach at the level of your certification. So I cannot teach master's level classes in engineering, although I have a master's. You got to be a step above. So I'm only allowed to teach at bachelor's level and down. And I was saying, I said, but I have a master's. Yeah, but you got to be above what you're teaching. You cannot be at the level. The Bible says to condescend to men of low estate. So we can't be where the lowest state people are. We got to be above where they are. And everybody who listens, we got a problem with wealth. Turn your radio off. Turn your TV off. Put your cell phone down. Because we got to not just be okay. Because if you okay, you can't make people okay. If you good, you can't make people good. You only can make them okay. So, because I want the people around me rich, I can't be rich. Lord, someone getting mad at me. I determined last night for the first time in my life, last night, this fresh, this even 24 hours old, I said, okay, God, I'm going to be wealthy. I said, no problem. I believe you for wealth. I'm believing to be in a place where we can make that one rich and make that one rich and make that one rich and make that one rich. I believe in God for a place where we stop giving people $100 for their birthday, we give them a home for their birthday. I believe in God that as these young men come in from where they, from the streets of where they came from, as they come in, we can get them a job and get them a good salary and give them somewhere to stay. Glory to God. Set them up properly. That's what I'm believing. Is there anybody with me?
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Hey. It's an amazing day here at Glory 93.9 FM. And you know exactly what time it is. It's time for The Shift. And I am so grateful to be in your air today. If you are listening in your car, maybe at your desk, maybe at home, maybe you're just strolling through social media, Facebook, YouTube, wherever you're tuning in from. Hey. I'm your host, Joy Nay. And if you are new here, welcome to the Shifters community. Now, I want to say thank you for first allowing us into your space today. That's one. But for the next hour, I invite you, I implore you, please lock in, listen closely, and let's be really honest with ourselves, because some of the greatest shifts in our lives don't happen around us. They don't happen externally. They happen within us internally. So before we move into today's show, I want to share this thought with you. It was a post that I made, yesterday, I made this post on Facebook. And it simply states that this is your word for the week. We are in the hour of recompense, right? It means a divine restoration in response to your faithfulness. I'm gonna stick a pin right there, and I'm gonna let you, you know, just soak with that for a moment. And there is a restoration that is coming because of your faithfulness, because you didn't throw in the towel, because you continuously showed up. You continuously showed up. Recompense. This is your hour of recompense. Now, I want to tell you this. It is when what was lost, overlooked, or taken from you is returned to you in a greater measure. Not only that, it's given or it's received in the perfect timing. I want you to remember this. And this is what I'm going to put it on the screen so that you see, like, this is no joke. I'm serious about this. Oh, there we go. Remember, what was meant for you won't miss you. What is for you is making its way back. Your season of recompense is already in motion. You kept faith. Now get ready for your return. Everything will be restored, returned, and you will be rewarded for your faithfulness. And, you know, I would have a whole nine and say the, you know, extra stuff, but I think that this word suffice. Hour or season of recompense. What was lost, what was overlooked, maybe what was taken, what was stolen, it will be returned to you in a greater measure and in the perfect timing. Now, let's move right into today's show. Be sure to like and share this live broadcast, whether you're tuning in on Facebook, YouTube, a worldwide listener, maybe even rewatching this broadcast. I want to let you know that we are locked in every Monday through Friday, same time, same place, favorite station with your favorite person right here on Glory FM. Of course, do not forget to subscribe to YouTube so you get that notification. Shifters, you know that this is an interactive experience. You see how I say Monday to Friday? Every day I tell you that this is an interactive experience, and some of you shifters are dedicated to not interacting and then sending me a message and say, boy, you really should. I wish you to talk more about this. Could we have this as a topic? And you guys go on and on. Listen, interactive experience, eh? That means use the text line, use the call line. That means type in the comment section on Facebook. And of course, it's already in the comment section on your screen and in the caption. And that is the call and text lines. The call line today is 242-827-2543. And of course, the text line is 242-817-2544. I mean, what else do you need? The call and text lines, they're open. Of course, to my faithful shifters, just let me know that you're here and I can give you a nice little shout out. And of course, I cannot go any further into today's show without first honoring and thanking God for all of the faithful shifters. Every Monday through Friday, you are locked in with me. And listen, you
you bring so much value to the conversation. You bring so much insight, and I'm eternally grateful, right? Like I said, if you're new here, welcome to The Shift. I'm your host, Renee Gibson. Now, today we are here to discuss the power of a made-up mind and how our decisions can shape our lives. And let's take it a step further. It shapes our future. I believe that this conversation matters simply because many, whether we like to address it or not, or whether we know it or not, many people are stuck in indecision. You refuse to make that decision to move forward. You are what we would call double mind, having two minds, having or being caught between two opinions. And this is the reason that there is no lasting change, because we refuse to make the decision. Change happens when we first make a decision. It starts with a decision. I believe that people all over the world, we are faced with uncertainty. We are faced with distractions. And it's something that I heard Bishop Denzel begin to talk about. We don't understand how distracted we are, and I go on a limb here, but I would say almost until it's too late. You don't realize the distraction until like time is running up. But that's why we have today's show, so that you catch it in time and so that we move to the next level. So people are facing, you know, uncertainty, they're facing distractions, and they're facing discouragement, and it's making it more and more harder each day to remain committed. It's making it extremely difficult. I hope that after today's show that we would move from hesitation. We would move from that place of indecision, or that place from double-mindedness, into commitment. Move from fear and start to walk in faith. And, you know, where it moves from a dream but becomes reality. That is my hope. By the end of today's show, that you would gather a made-up mind. And I want you to hear this. A made-up mind is often the first step toward a changed life. All right. I say that because I believe that a made-up mind is one of the most powerful things a person can possess. When you see, especially as women, when you see we make up in our mind, like, listen, I'm not doing this anymore. I'm not tolerating this anymore. Listen, when your mind is made up, your feelings may fluctuate, your circumstances may change, and people may have their opinions, but your direction remains the same. What am I saying? I'm going to say it all over again. A made up mind, and I believe this, a made up mind is one of the most powerful things a person can possess. If you have your mind fixed, when I say fixed, I mean my heart is fixed, my mind's made up. Listen, like made up. My producer, I already see your shoulders moving. How you even get dancing already? Right? When your mind is made up, listen, this is one of the most powerful qualities you can ever have. Let me tell you why. When your mind is made up, your feelings may fluctuate, your circumstances, they're going to change, of course, and people are going to have their opinions, but your direction remains the same. And this goes back to my first point about distractions. Anytime you make up in your mind, listen, I'm going to let this go, I'm going to walk in faith, I'm going to grow, I'm going to obey God, I'm not going to obey God halfway, everything that you can think of will start to happen in your life that will try to cause you to go back to what you said that you would not do. But when your mind is made up and it's no longer double-minded, when it's no longer wavered, or when it's no longer in that place of indecision, when you make up in your mind, your direction will remain the same. Yes, you may be upset. Yes, you may feel a way about this, but this is where I'm at, and this is how much my mind is made up. I recall, you know, maybe a few years ago, I would tell my mom, I said, "Mommy, anyway, this, see, I ain't doing this no more." Oh, you know, just, you know, talking. Yeah, I'm not doing this anymore. I'm gonna shift. I'm gonna, and I go on and on and on, you know, and just like a good mother, she
just agrees. Okay, baby, all right. And, you know, I didn't realize that I was distracted. I didn't realize that I was double-minded, that one day I could be consistent and the other day inconsistent, and then the other day back consistent and the other day inconsistent, or changing my mind, or if someone gets upset or if someone has an opinion, and I was constantly wavered. And then one day, like, you know, that like that switch, like a light bulb just gone off of my head. I'm like, you know something? First of all, you know what I think it is? I think it's when we have children. Something in the brain just be like, you know something? What I used to tolerate, I'm not tolerating anymore. I have a whole child to deal with. You know, like your tolerance for certain things just, or when you reach a certain age, that's it, right? But, you know, I would constantly tell her that I'm going to change this, and I'm going to do this, and I'm going to do that, and I'm going to, you know, all of these things I would say, but I would never follow through, or I would start and not finish, until one day something happened. And I shifted without an announcement, without, you know, this great precursor, right? You know, not without this big announcement or, you know, need to say that I have shifted. I just did it. And then she asked me a question, and I, you know, I responded, and I was like, anyway, mommy, I see it like this. Boom, boom. And boom. And when I said that, she said, oh, gee, you know, old people, Lord, maybe you ain't old, you young, you just as young as me, right? But you know, when mother them talked, I said, mommy said, oh, Jesus, my baby, serious now. Oh, you serious now. See, when you make up in your mind that you could do what you need to do, whether that's to heal, whether that's to forgive, whether that's to love again, whether that's to grow, whether that's to obey, whether that's to succeed, whether that's just making a decision not to live in the bondage of your past, everyone will know without an announcement. Isaiah 50:7, y'all know I got scripture to back it up. Because the sovereign Lord helps me, I will not be disgraced. Therefore, I have set my face like a flint. When you make up in your mind, your face will be set like a flint. And I'm not talking about that kind of made up mind that keeps you in bondage, or keeps you in bitterness, or keeps you in unforgiveness, or keeps you, you know, stagnant, or keeps you, you know, operating at the lower level or the lower plane of your life. No, I'm not talking about that. I'm talking about when you make up in your mind, because the sovereign Lord helps you, you will not be disgraced. Therefore, you set your face like a flint. That's what I'm talking about. When your mind is made up, when you know that it's God who helps you, it is Him who preserves and gives you the courage and the fearlessness to move and to be bold as a lion. The Bible says the righteous are as bold as lions. Listen, make your face like a flint, stand on business, and say, listen, and I know I will not be put to shame. I ain't come to preach. I just come to tell you. What does it mean to have a made up mind? And I know, and I usually say this because most of the topics here on The Shift are so far fetched, right? It's so unconventional, and it's Mr. Mika says, talk about it, sis. When I start to think about these things, and I start to look at the way we move through life and how we operate and how, you know, we're hindered, and we think that it is this, you know, devil with horn and a tail and all of these other things. But I find that it's within ourselves that we are limiting ourselves. Mr. Mika says, no, the topics are on point. Wow, thank you so much for that. Right? Thank you. Right? And this particularly with this scripture with Isaiah, where it talks about, because the sovereign Lord helps me. I don't want you to think that you making a decision to heal,
You making a decision to forgive. You making a decision to grow, to succeed, to obey, to not live in the bondage of your past. That this is something that you can do on your own strength. And I feel that the reason that I was so inconsistent and so double-minded was because I wasn't asking God for help. I was just trying to, in my own might, in my own strength. Okay, I'm going to forget about it. Okay, I'm going to let them go. Okay, I'm going to do this. Okay, I'm just going to try and smile all the time because I don't want them to think that I'm frustrated. I don't want them to think that I'm angry. I'm just going to be cool. And then something happens and then you're triggered again. Something happens and it opens up that wound again. That every time you try to forgive, every time you try to obey God, every time you try to succeed, every time you try to let go of the bondage of your past, there is something that comes up and it rips the band-aid right back off again. Why? Because we are doing it in our own strength. Because the sovereign Lord helps me, I will not be disgraced. Therefore, you know, aka as a result of this, as a result of the sovereign Lord helping me and me not being disgraced, I set my face like a flint. In other words, I don't change my mind. In other words, we had Mr. Kevin Downswell. The song, no bend, no bow, I think no shake. I feel like I'm making that up, but right? But he talks about remaining steady. See, your mind can't be steady because you don't really believe what you're saying. Ouch. Listen, I have a friend and she's usually on the show, right? We were talking and, you know, I just is going on and on and on and on and just talking. And I was talking about how, you know, shift this and do that and da-da. And I just, you know, because I felt my help was coming from the sovereign Lord. And then she said something and I said, boy, I ain't going to lie, I know. And she said, you talking, but you don't really believe. Whew. When I say that, you know it's thing if you could remember, right? When I say that hit me like a ton of bricks. She say you talking and you have the right language and you know you have the right concepts and you know what it is that you need to do, but you don't really believe. Okay, just you hold on to that. A made up mind is simply a settled decision that is no longer negotiating with fear, no longer negotiating with doubt, shame, or public opinion. Many people don't fail because they lack talent or the gifting or the anointing. They fail because they haven't made a decision. I remember, and I think I've shared this before, but even while preparing for my live recording, I would delay. I thank God that I've been set free. But my producer said, he said, okay, Drainé, no problem. You want to delay? No problem. Mr. Mika says, I will throw this shoe at you lovingly. That's so funny, right? So he says to me, he said, well, I remember this. We were standing outside. I know I remember this. He said, okay, no problem. We can kick the can down the road, but if you keep walking, you're going to meet that can up the road again. And I was like, you know something, you and these analogies, I am sick and tired of you, you know, just being difficult. But it's true. Whether you deal with this now or you delay it for later, you're going to have to make the decision. And don't get me wrong, these aren't easy decisions to make. However, when your mind is made up, when you understand the direction that you want to go in, when you understand the movements that you need to make to get to that particular goal or to be freed or to, you know, be successful, whatever it is that you set your heart to do. When you make up in your mind, okay,
you can have the resources and still be stuck. Hey, Prophetess Burrows, you can have the opportunity and still be stuck. So, you know, we can talk about time and chance happening to every man, and you can have a chance or you can have the resources, but you still be stuck. Why? Because you refuse to make the decision or the hard decisions to get to your next level. You know how I know that I was really, really indecisive and really struggling with this, and I didn't think that it was a problem, you know. It became a pattern. It became just like normal in my life. Things as simple as nail polish, things as simple as what I want to eat. I would have, like, when I say be so, it would be so difficult for me just to make a decision. Or if I'm amongst, this used to happen to me a lot. If I'm amongst people and, okay, maybe they want this or maybe they want that, I'm trying to find a compromise in me just to appease them. And I realize that no one was really making that consideration toward me. Why? Because their mind was made up on what they wanted. Their mind was made up on how they wanted to move. So I'm walking around indecisive, delaying decisions. And when you delay, oh my God. Man, listen, when you delay decisions, you set your life back. You set your life back. I know it doesn't seem like it right now, but you, when you delay decisions, you could miss the Kairos moment where God allows a window to open or allows something to come before you. But because you refuse to make that decision quickly and effectively, you miss it. So you can have the resources. God can allow the opportunity, and you still say dumb stuff like, you don't know. Yes, I said dumb stuff. You still say dumb stuff like, I'm not ready yet. I just need, okay, let me just go over it again, and then I'll be able. No. But once your mind is made up, your actions align with your purpose. Your actions align with your vision. Your actions align with your goal. The reason you can't accomplish no goal is because your actions are contradicting what you say you want to. Hi, hello. Miss, I go into the gym since January hit and ain't hit the gym yet. Paid membership for 3 months, never went or went for 1 week. No way. Okay. too tough. All right. Okay, miss, I'm going to start the business. Mr., I'm going to write the book. Mr., I'm going to release the song. Miss, I'm going to do what God has placed. And you know what's so crazy about this indecisive? Man, let me, y'all know I got to find a definition for that. Hold on.

Oh, man. Oh, yes, yeah. Okay, let me help you. Indecisive means having a hard time making choices quickly or confidently. It describes a person who frequently wavers, hesitates. Oh, yes, there's that hesitation. Oh, yes. Come on in the Holy Ghost. Or struggles to reach a firm conclusion. The term can also describe situations or outcomes that are inconclusive and lack clear final result. This is how they describe the traits. You overthink. You procrastinate. You second guess. Oh, yes. You are undecided. You are unsure and slow to act. And when you are slow to act, mind you, there is a time when, you know, you do need to move in wisdom. Don't get me wrong, but that's not what we're talking about today. We're talking about those decisions that alter your destiny, that are pivotal for your future, that you are refusing to make, whether it be internal or external. Whether it be letting someone go or healing from what was done that was so traumatic to you. Let's talk about it. Where in your life, I want you to observe it, you've become extremely hesitant. When I say extremely hesitant, indecisive. You know, a part of this too, it's that fear of failing. It's that fear of failing because I don't want to make a decision and this was me. I don't want to make a decision and it doesn't come out good. And then I regret not making the other decision. When the truth is, whether it turns out good, whether it turns out bad or not, it's going to work out for your good. All things work together. See, I feel like, you know, we don't remember those stuff. All things, that means the good, the bad, the ugly, the what I thought I should have done, or, you know, really dealing with those people around you who feel like, well, they have the better judgment. Is that, I think that's the word, judgment. I'm going to use that for now until I find another one. But they feel like they have the mighty judgment, that they make all of the perfect decisions. And the moment that you go contrary to what they would do, they hope for it to fail. And so you have to deal with those projections. You have to deal with those, you know, intrusive thoughts that people try to, you know, put on you or put in your spirit. And then when it's time for you to make a decision because you are so afraid of failing or because you care so much about what people think and people pleasing and how this looks on the outside and that fear of trying, you don't want to make any decision. But an opinion is being formed either way. So if you're going to form an opinion about me, let it be that, boy, she try. I saw what she was doing with this. And not only that, when you make, listen, and I keep referencing this because this was one of the more recent decision situation I had to deal with was with my live recording. And I made decisions that I don't like. Does that take away from its greatness? No. Did it teach me something? Yes. Will I do it again? Yes. Will I do it differently? Yes. There are some things that I would change. No problem. But because we are so consumed by other person's thoughts, their views, we refuse to make the hard decisions. I hope I made that clear. The moment that
the moment that your mind is settled, your feet begin moving in the direction of destiny. When you lock in, when you get to that flow state and you say, you know something, I'm going to sit down and I'm going to write this book. I'm going to sit down. I'm going to write this song. I'm going to finish this album. I'm going to open this business. I'm going to forgive mommy. I'm going to forgive daddy. I'm going to forgive this person. I'm going to forgive the cousin, the husband, the wife, everybody. I'm going to forgive everybody and I'm going to move on. When you make that decision, when your mind is settled, your feet automatically start moving towards destiny. You're unstoppable at this point. A made-up mind requires discipline. I don't want you to think that when you make up in your mind, you won't do something or you will do something that the enemy or whoever won't try to deter you from that. Discipline is the ability to consistently choose what is necessary over what's comfortable. So that means that I'm consistent even when I don't feel motivated. That I'm obedient even when my emotions, they disagree. Because point number one, God, I do not want to do this. Oh no. Patience, having patience when results or the outcome seems delayed. All right. Courage when criticism comes. A very good friend of mine, we were talking and, you know, he was talking about the truth. And he said, you know something, what I don't like about the truth is that the truth always takes time. Lies, because they carry no weight, they come up to the surface very quickly. But truth takes time to be revealed. And sometimes, because of criticism, because of, you know, people and their opinions. Oh, I love this. Mr. Mika says, momentum for a made-up mind. I like that. But because we are, you know, dealing with the criticisms, dealing with all of these things, we can't be disciplined. Many people want the outcome of discipline without the lifestyle of discipline. Another part of this I want to highlight, and I want to go back to that scripture in Isaiah. Isaiah 15:7. So it starts by saying, because the sovereign Lord helps me, I will not be disgraced. Boom. Therefore, I have set my face like flint, and I know I will not be put to shame. I want to lock in on that word shame. I'm going to give you a definition in a moment, but I found myself saying, Lord, I shame. Oh, I shame. Oh my God, I shame. And then someone said, oh, I shame. Oh, I shame. And, you know, in Bahamian culture, it seems like, okay, normal, like, gee, I shame. Gee, like, why? You all know how we go, right? So I'm thinking that, you know, this is just whatever. Until I started to do more studies on this topic, shame. Shame is defined as the painful feeling that you are flawed, that you are unworthy, rejected, or beyond redemption because of something you did, one, or something that happened to you. I'm going to say that again. Shame is defined as the painful feeling that you are flawed. So when someone says something like, man, listen, this is off the chain. Your work, superb, top tier. And you respond by saying, gee,
Aishim. It's a painful feeling that you're flawed, that you're unworthy, that you're rejected, or beyond redemption, in some cases because of what you did, but in other cases based on something that happened to you. So guilt says, I did something wrong. Shame says, I am something wrong. Guilt addresses the behavior, but shame attacks the identity. The enemy loves shame because shame keeps us hiding from the very healing that we need. Romans 8 and 1. Therefore, there is no condemnation for those who are in Christ Jesus. So imagine someone who made a public mistake and they apologized, they repented, they learned from it, right? Let's say maybe a teenage pregnancy or something, or, you know, something went wrong. Yet every time they start to move forward, someone reminds them of the past. Every promotion or every new success, whatever, it's met with, you remember what she did? Remember what he did? Remember, they don't deserve that. In the same way, when someone, let's say, maybe was incarcerated and they come back and they get their lives together, maybe that person who, you know, had to take a mental break, maybe that person who really just spazzed out on everybody and say, you know something, maybe that person who committed adultery, maybe that person who is divorced. I want you to think about it. I want you to think about all of these different scenarios. And every time they begin to move forward, it's always that one random person, right? Someone reminds them, listen, hey, you're doing too much now. Remember where you come from. Remember, you couldn't do this before. Remember, remember you couldn't speak? Remember you couldn't sing? Remember you couldn't dance? Remember you couldn't read? Remember what we used to have to do for you just to make sure? And this brings about that painful feeling that I don't deserve this. Or they want to keep you at bay and they want to say, listen, it's almost like, you know how animals put their tail between their legs? It's almost like they want you to do that. They want you to shake and quiver because of what your past is or what you were known as before. But when you make up in your mind, you have to accept the fact that these things are going to come. Every time you begin to move forward, every time you try to, you know, take your life or shift your life or take a step in the right direction, every promotion, every opportunity, it's almost like they want to keep punishing you over and over and over and over again. Then I need to remind you that what you went through, you will all, it's like, you know, it's almost like as if they just saying, listen, you don't deserve this. You don't deserve to be happy. You don't deserve to be successful. And you know, something that my pastor mentioned on Sunday, and you know, in the moment I got it, but it makes so much more sense now. And she said, you know, the same grace people deal with you with, or lack thereof, is the same grace that will be extended to them. And I think that sometimes we forget, or we believe that because our skeletons are still in the closet, or still 6 feet under, or maybe we weren't brought to open shame, that sort of disqualifies the other person whose skeletons or difficult situation was brought to the light.
Shame keeps us trying to replay that chapter where your body literally holds on to that shame, where you experience tightness in your chest. You can't sleep. You can't think. You can't make decisions. When you are dealing with, and listen, when that scripture said, put to shame and I will not be put to shame, it gives the impression that someone can move you from a place of freedom and put you to shame, put you in a difficult scenario. And if you are not strong, it will alter what you just said you made your mind up about. I want you to think about the woman who, or man, who experienced the painful divorce. Everywhere she go. Oh, and you get, you know, all know how Bahamians go. See it out. Boy, I mean. And it's always that one random person. Oh, I always knew you wouldn't make it out of this. No, you didn't. You were actually banking on me not to make it. Hi, hello. But, you know, she, he, they make it. Years later, they begin that healing. They start the business. They start smiling again. You know, she dreams again. He dreams again. And you, but people are uncomfortable with the progress because they expected you to stay broken. They expected you to stay in that state of indecisiveness where you are constantly wavered, where you are constantly battling with these self-limiting beliefs. I have it here somewhere. And we're going to get into that in a few. But if they could keep their expectations on you, you would never be free. They say things like, oh, well, you don't think she's moving on too quick? You don't think he's moving on too quick? The issue isn't, and this is what messed me up. The issue isn't, you know, that person's healing, you know. The issue is that it disrupts their expectations. You ain't supposed to be here. You're not supposed to be talking to thousands. You're not supposed to be, a CEO. You're not supposed to be an author. You're not supposed to be a businessman. You're not supposed to be a lawyer. All of these things. You're not supposed to be based on your past. We've already counted you out. And they will guilt trip you. Watch this. I'm helping you today. They will guilt trip you and try to manipulate you emotionally. They want to make you feel guilty in order to control your decisions, in order to control your behaviors. You know, when you make a decision and then someone be like, you sure? No, dang it. You make a decision. You make a decision and they hit you with, okay. You hear it? Let me do it again. So let's say you say, okay, yes, and I'm going to purchase this car. I'm going to purchase this house. I'm going to write this book. Oh, yeah? Okay. That in the brain automatically says, okay, what's wrong? Okay, what's wrong? What's wrong with this car? What's wrong with this house? What's wrong with going to this publisher? What's wrong with writing this song? And it's a form of emotional manipulation where someone tries to make you feel guilty in order to control your decisions, your behaviors, and or emotions. I guess, well, you know, y'all just get brand new. Are you famous now? I just watched the new Creed movie. Guys say, oh, you brand new.
you change, or you think you better than us now, or you with them now. Mind you, they want to be with the same people, you know. I digress. Here's it. After all I've done for you, that's how you would do me? I just watched this in the Creed movie. Guy guilt trip him and set him right up to steal, or to try to steal. See, but what's on my life? What's on your life? That favor that you have, that tenacity and resilience and grace that you carry, that cannot be duplicated. Anyway, I see. I feel y'all. I guess you forget where you come from. I guess you get brand new now. Or you think you is all out in a bag of chips now. And the goal is not conversation. It's not to give you better advice. It's to keep you at bay. The goal is to control. They want you to wear shame like a badge of honor. They are comfortable with the version of you that was indecisive, that didn't know what she or he wanted. Come on. They are comfortable with the wounded you, the insecure you, the guilty you. But see, you got to come with a different kind of ball game when you're dealing with the heel version, the focused version, the disciplined version. And that version makes them uncomfortable. I really tell you, do you see how the dog is doing the tail between the... Listen, you're supposed to be around here walking with your head hung down. Because who are you to ever make a decision outside of, all right? God has never called us to wear shame as a permanent garment. Psalm 34 and 5. See, I got scripture to back this up. Those who look to him are radiant. Their faces are never covered with shame. You're not supposed to be covered in shame. Our time is almost come and gone, and I want to give you these few pointers on how you combat this. First things first, let's reconstruct belief systems. What you believe about yourself. All of what you know about you, all of what you believe about you, where did that come from? Is it true? Match it against the word of God. Is this true about me? Not only that, while you're doing that, you have to tell yourself the truth. What shame does is that it's almost like it grows, or it's sustained in lies. So if you have thoughts like, okay, well, I'm a failure, you start to replace it and you say, well, I experience failure, but failure is not who I am. I'm not a failure. Secondly, and we gave a few scenarios, so I want you to put this to you. Accept God's forgiveness. It's like you want to go to trial all over again. The judge of the fine, the judge and jury we gotta come to a verdict again. But no, if God has forgiven you, stop demanding greater punishment than what God requires. You have to stop rehearsing those old chapters. You cannot walk into your future while constantly going back or rereading your past. Mr. Mika says, just like Adam, never confess, just pass blame.
You got to talk to yourself. You got to tell yourself the truth. You have to accept God's forgiveness. Stop. And this is number three. Stop rehearsing those old chapters. You cannot. Looking back,

our now is because we are still battling those thoughts from the past. Point number four. Refuse to carry other people's expectations. I've said a lot on that. Some people need you to stay in that state of shame because your healing exposes their unresolved issues. So you could be a punching bag when you don't have no identity. But if you start to walk in true identity, or understanding your identity, or stand, Mr. Tamika said, 10 toes down, standing on business. When you start to do that, it exposes them, because what you're doing is extreme. It's excessive. It's abusive. Hey, Mo. Morning, say, Lord Jesus, I'm late. We're almost done. So, four, refuse to carry other people's expectations. Yes, you have your expectations, but I am not moved by them. Finally, and, you know, this one's pretty clear. Make up your mind. I say make up your mind. Make up your mind. Healing, freedom, forgiveness, success, all of them begin with a decision. Now, whether my decision turns out good, bad, I had to make a decision. You cannot get to this next place in life, all of what you're dreaming about. You've decided to dream again. And all of these things, you can't get there if you refuse to make decisions. Today's topic is the power of a made up mind. There is nothing anyone can do with you when you make up your mind. And you know, and this is, you know, it made me think. I started to question so many areas. Is this the reason that we are not blessed and highly favored? Because, you know, scripture tells us a double-minded man, aka a man who is indecisive, aka a man who is not disciplined, who has two minds, double-minded, is unstable in all his ways. So you can be 10 toes down with family and then not 10 toes down on your job. You 10 toes everywhere except this one area. But it says unstable in all his ways. Not some, all your ways are double-minded. Unstable. Let that man believe he'll receive nothing of the Lord. So no one didn't do no witchcraft and obey on you. It's just your double-mindedness. Ouch. That hurt. A curse can't prosper without a cause. So we're not, you know? Mm-hmm. No one sent no curse at you or pray no wicked prayer over you. It's just your double-mindedness. Mr. Mika says, it's an inside job. See, when you're dealing with pain, pain comes in all forms. But because maybe your pain is suppressed, is not as loud, you feel like it's not spilling out in other areas. That pain is causing you to not have faith. That rejection, that causing your mind. You have dealt with rejection for so long in your life that everything looks like rejection. One day you show this friend for you, the next day, oh, they wicked. No, double mind.

0: Everything, huh? Double, double. No, everything is really double, double O in your life.
1: I gotta take something serious. No, for real.
0: Mrs. Monroe said, "Trinae, you mashes all the way up. This was amazing. Oh, thank you so much. Thank you so much. I really, really appreciate that, Mrs. Monroe. And thank you for joining us today on the shift." Monique Moore Brown says, "Double-mindedness? No, for real, babe." I want you guys to, I always say I make light of this, but it's real. It's really real. A double-minded man is unstable in all his ways. Let that man believe that he'll receive nothing of the Lord. A made-up mind says, and I want you to repeat after me, "I will not be defined by my worst day. I will not carry shame that God has already removed. I will not shrink myself to make other people comfortable." Come on, say it with me. "I will not apologize for healing. I will not apologize for growing. I will not apologize for becoming who God has called me to be." Say it. I'm going to start over again. "I will not be defined by my worst day." Come on, talk to yourself. You are not a failure. "I will not carry shame. The spirit of shame has to loose you today. God has already removed it. I will not shrink myself to make other people comfortable. I will not apologize for healing." When he say going too fast. "I will not apologize for growing. I will not apologize for becoming who God has called me to be." My mind, come on, say it. My mind is made up. My mind is settled. I am no longer double-minded. But I am walking, come on, say it with authority. I am walking by faith. I want to read the scripture in your hearing. And I want you to end up by saying in Jesus' name, right? Amen. I want to read the scripture in your hearing one more time, and I'm going to get it. It's Isaiah 50, verse 7. "Because the sovereign Lord helps me, I will not be disgraced. Therefore have I set my face like a flint, and I know I will not be put to shame." Well, shifters, that's it for today's show. But every Monday through Friday, same time, same place, favorite station with your favorite person right here on Glory FM. Thank you for all those tuned in on Facebook, all those tuned in on YouTube, all those that may even re-watch this broadcast. And of course, all those tuned in via Glory 93.9 FM. Thank you for allowing me in your space today. And listen, there is nothing more powerful than a made-up mind. Make up your mind and let's shift. Do enjoy the rest of your day.

0: Anybody know that God is good? 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God, all we want to do is just give you all the glory and all the praise. Come on, somebody, wherever you are, just lift your hands and thank Him. Hallelujah. 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

0: Nobody's owned you.
1: Dr. Tony Evans says earthly fathers need to speak heavenly principles.
0: There's a desperate need today for men to be called back to a biblical definition of not maleness, but of manhood.
1: This is the Alternative Broadcast, featuring the timeless biblical teachings from the archives of Dr. Tony Evans. When a problem goes unchecked, it can become a crisis. And when a crisis is left unresolved, it can turn into a curse. Today, Dr. Evans explains why the epidemic of fatherlessness in America fits that description and what we can do to help reverse it. Let's listen.
0: Malachi chapter 3, verses 4 through 6. Remember the law of Moses, my servant, even the statutes and ordinances which I commanded him in Horeb for all Israel. Behold, I am going to send you Elijah the prophet before the coming of the great and terrible day of the Lord. He will restore the hearts of the fathers to their children and the hearts of the children to their fathers, so that I will not come and smite the land with a curse. These are not good days for fatherhood. In fact, I can pretty confidently say that fatherlessness is the scourge of our time. More than 24 million children in the United States grow up without their biological fathers in the home. The result is increased poverty, drug addiction, dropout, delinquency. In fact, 63% of youth who commit suicide have no father in the home. 90% of the homeless young people are so because there's no father in the home. 80% of young rapists did not grow up without a father in the home. 71% of school dropouts have no father in the home. 70% of juvenile delinquents have no father in the home. 94% of prisoners in jail grew up without a father. There are a generation today of women with nobody to marry because the ones that are available aren't worth marrying, because this is a social scourge when fathers are nowhere to be found. The Bible pictures fatherlessness as not merely a social problem, but as a spiritual problem. It's not just there because society has problems, which means that if it's not merely a social problem, you can't just solve it with a social solution. God has said in this passage that this breach of fatherlessness is because there is an impending curse on the culture. And a curse in the Bible is a spiritual problem that must be resolved spiritually. The Bible distinguishes between two things, blessings and curses. Blessings are the beneficial goodness that God provides to and through his people. Curses, on the other hand, curses are the, the negative patterns that develop in a person or in a group that's transferred cross-generationally. But the reality is that today we're raising a generation who neither know their biological father nor any surrogate worth their while. And the Bible says that this curse, this smiting of the land, this negative rollover that occurs cross-generationally is a spiritual problem because it is indicative of a curse. God wanted to reverse this fatherless curse. Now, why was this a big deal? Why was it a big deal to return the hearts of the father to the children and the hearts of the children to the father? What did that have to do with the land and its well-being and the culture and its well-being? Why was this fatherless deal so big? Because the blessing of God was passed through the father. That's why Esau could say, "Bless me, O Father." That's why Jacob tricked Esau for the blessing. God said, "I am the God of Abraham, Isaac, and Jacob." Now, he wasn't dissing females. But he was saying, but that the father would be the key linchpin by which the goodness of God would be transferred down to the children. It would be the father who would be positioned like Adam to hear from God, translate it to his family, and pass it down generationally. Well, now, if the father is the key person to transfer the blessing down generationally, and you were the enemy, you would get rid of dad. Because there would be a higher possibility that the blessing would not be passed down. In fact, there are a lot of people here still looking for their daddy's blessing. Still looking for some male to stand over you and to promise you a glorious future. See, that's what the blessing did. The blessing said, God has something special for your tomorrow. See, we have a generation of children today who've never been blessed by dad. So they don't see a future. You can go a long way in a messed up today if you can see a better tomorrow. But if you've never been blessed and nobody has ever laid hands on you and told you God's special, glorious future for your tomorrow, then you don't see down the line. All you see is now. So if now is messed up, you're messed up too. The problem today is many people are living under a curse that they think is a social problem. So they want the government to fix it. They want other folk to fix it. Not understanding if it's a spiritual curse, it can only be spiritually corrected. It's like this. It's like going against the wind or going with the wind. If you're going with the wind, then you're going the way the wind is going. If you're going against the wind, you're going in opposition to the wind. What God was saying is, if you remember my covenant and turn around, you'll go with my blessings, then against my blessings, which is called a curse. Or let me put it this way. In Ezekiel 18, it says this. It says, the fathers will eat sour grapes and the teeth of their children will be rotten. It says the fathers will start it off by eating sour grapes, but it's going to show up in the teeth, the rottenness of their kids. So you think it's bad now, wait till our children start having children. And it's a spiritual problem that can only be addressed spiritually. So he says, remember the law of Moses. Remember the agreement. That's why when you take communion, the Bible says, Jesus says, do this in remembrance of me. He's not just saying, think nice thoughts about me. He's saying, remember this agreement we have. That's why communion is called the communion of the new covenant. This is the new covenant I make with you. Remember the agreement, this arrangement that I have. And this arrangement must be addressed in order for your circumstance to change. A lot of people want to change in the circumstance when they're not abiding by the agreement. You have to be operating covenantally if you want the benefits of the covenant. Don't be surprised if you, your family, or your culture is deteriorating when you have forgotten the agreement. God told the men of Israel in Exodus 34, he says, three times a year, bring all the men out from the land of Israel, all the males, he says, out from the land of Israel to come before the Lord their God. He said, three times a year, tell all the males to come before the Lord their God. That's a scary proposition. If all your men are leaving, that means there's no military. If all your men are leaving, there's no commerce. If all your men are leaving, there's no protection for the families left behind. He says, you bring all the men out before the Lord, all the males out before the Lord. And then the Lord says, and while you are gone, don't worry, because there will be no nation that will cross your border, nobody that will hurt your family. While you come to the Lord, I have your back covered. But you are every male in the nation. You ought to bring all the males before the Lord their God so I can tell them how to be men. Then I'm going to send you back home and back to your culture because you don't know how to be a man until I tell you. He says, and I am going to send you Elijah the prophet before the coming of the great and terrible day of the Lord. If you grew up with two parents, there was probably a time, particularly if you had a strong father, where your mother says, wait till your daddy gets home. Wait till your daddy gets home. In other words, I'm not going to keep messing with you. Okay, you're not listening to me, so wait till your daddy gets home. He says, before the great and terrible day of the Lord. In other words, I'm going to tell you now, but if you don't listen to me now, there will be a great and terrible day. So what she would argue is, if you will listen to me now, you won't have to deal with daddy later. God says, I'm going to send you Elijah the prophet before the great and terrible day of the Lord, before I have to come down here and take care of this mama myself. I am going to give you the prophet. Now, the job of a prophet was to give the people of God the mind of God on a matter. His job was to speak on God's behalf and give them spiritual help before God had to come in order to judge the day of the Lord. See, there are 2 days. There are really only 2 days in history. There's the day of the Lord and the day of man. The day of man is when you get to make decisions. The day of the Lord is when God makes the decisions for you. He talks about this second day, this day of the Lord. If in the day of man, you do not make the decisions, then God will speak, and he'll speak with a loud voice.
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1: 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I'll repeat that information after the second part of today's lesson. Here's Dr. Evans picking up his study on how to reverse the curse of fatherlessness.
0: The word Elijah is from two words, because Elijah was the prophet that was taken up to heaven. It's from El, which means might or strength, and Yah, which means God. Elijah is a messenger. His name is used as a messenger of God, sent to give spiritual insight on a matter before God has to deal with it himself. Here's what you want. You don't want the day of the Lord. That's not what you want. You want Elijah. You want a messenger from God who will get you back on track before God has to get you back on track directly. He says, here's what Elijah will do. He will restore the hearts of the fathers to the children, and then he will restore the hearts of the children to the father. He will reconnect broken relationships. There was a broken relationship of the nation with God, so there were broken relationships socially within the social relationships of people. There was havoc in society because there was breakdown spiritually. It just was showing up in society. He says, I will return. Elijah's job will be calling men back to their rightful place, returning the hearts of the fathers to the children. Why must men be called back to their rightful place? Because the blessing flows through you. And I know many of you have never been blessed, so you don't even know that there's supposed to be a blessing you pass down, and you don't know what that blessing is or how to pass that blessing down, because nobody told you you have a glorious future. Nobody told you you were somebody special. Nobody told you you don't have to demonstrate your manhood in illegitimate means. Nobody told you. So you don't know how to pass it on. So you're just kind of learning as you go. But there's a desperate need today for men to be called back to a biblical definition of not maleness, but of manhood. And he says, and I will return the fathers and their hearts back to their children, because we have a generation of fathers who have no heart for their children. That's why they don't pay child support. They don't show up and visit. They don't know how many they have, because they don't have a heart for the children that they sire. They could care less. And so the courts are filled trying to make fathers pay who don't have a heart. He says, but when Elisha comes, when God's message comes, it will return the heart of the fathers to the children. And when the heart of the fathers, I love this, is restored to the children, he says, then the heart of the children will be restored back to the fathers. We have a generation of women, some of them are in here, who hate men. Because they've been used by men, abused by men, messed over by men, so they don't think much. When they describe men, they have another synonym for it: dog, kibbles and bits, bow wow. Because their view of man is to be used, abused, messed over, and then trashed. But he says, if the hearts of the father, through the message of God, is changing the hearts of the fathers, then the children will begin to respond. It did this nature special on this herd of young bull elephants, young male elephants, who were running wild. They were tearing over trees. They were fighting each other. They were creating a havoc in this environment. They were knocking over the huts where the natives were living. I mean, these were bull elephants, male elephants gone wild. And they were trying to figure out what is going on with this herd of bull elephants until they noticed something. There were no adult males in the herd. They were all like teenage elephants, crazy. Teenage elephants that had lost their natural mind. They were just going crazy. But there were no male bull elephants in there. The reason there were no male bull elephants is that poachers had come in and killed all of the male elephants to get the ivory. So in order to get the ivory, they killed the male elephants. So there were no male elephants, so the young teenage bull elephants went wild. So they flew in some male bull adult elephants and dropped them into the herd. They wanted to see what would happen, and dropped them into the madness of teenage bull elephants gone crazy. When these male bull elephants were dropped into the midst of the chaos, they began flapping their ears. They would raise their trunk. They would make these sounds. Then they would flap their ears faster, raise their trunk, and make these sounds. Then they would flap their ears faster. After a few days of flapping their ears, raising their trunk, and making these weird sounds, the teenage bull elephants calmed.

the shots. As long as the teenage bull elephants were calling their own shots, you had bad gangs of elephants who were hanging around. You had elephants that were going crazy with no discipline. But when they dropped in the adult bull elephants and they flapped their ears,

need some bulls. Fathers whose hearts are restored to the children. That's why I consider, I call it my legacy, what we're trying to do in these schools, because that's our future. That's our future. If somebody doesn't get to these kids, you don't understand. In some of these schools, 50% of the kids are dropping out. You understand when a teenager drops out before he has a high school diploma? You know what that means? That means poverty. Okay? That means probably drugs. That means crime. That means more prisons, more jails, more taxes. It goes on and on. Do you understand? When a kid doesn't even have a high school diploma, he doesn't have a legal option, most of them. And unless these kids are told to stay in school and be responsible and act a whole nother way. But I've seen what bull elephants can do. The former principal called me up and he said, look, we got gangs going crazy over here and it's causing havoc. He says, anything church can do. I said, okay, you bring all the men into the auditorium. All the boys into the auditorium. So he shut down the classes, brought all the boys to the auditorium, and I walked over there with 25 men. I got 25 men from the church. We walked over there, and we lined the aisles of the auditorium. We lined the aisles of the auditorium. First of all, you could tell that most of those boys hadn't seen that many men in one place at one time. So then we got 25 men lined the aisle, and they don't have their pants hanging around their ankles. They were suits and ties, and they're standing up there dignified and looking like they got some sense. I talked about what it means to be a man, what it means to be responsible. Whenever God started talking, he says, don't you hear somebody talking up there? See, it was another man. I said, I had 25 bulls in the midst of this chaos. He says, after that one meeting, we only went over there one time. After that one meeting, gang activity stopped. Why? Because they had a look of what it looks like when men are in their midst. Our kids need to see men in their midst who love God and who love them. It says, I will return the heart. It just won't be external activity. It'll be an internal heart. Internal care, internal support. He says, I return the heart to the father, to the children, so that I will not come and smite the land with a curse. He says, there's a bad day coming, but it doesn't have to come. If I can get people to listen to Elisha, the messenger to take you back to the covenant, then he says, then I will not come and destroy the land. Things are bad. 40% of all children are growing up without a father. 70%.

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1: I'm thankful. For anyone that doesn't know God, this is your opportunity to just sing this with me.
2: Holy Spirit, come into my life. Won't you wrap me up inside your light?

0: Hi, this is Chris. We're just about to have a time of wonder, adventure, and excitement. Would you like to join us? Then get ready, because you never know what'll happen when you have an adventure in Odyssey.
1: What would you like?
2: I'd like
3: ketchup and mustard with
1: water. Would you like a wax?
4: No, thanks.
3: What's your name, sir?
5: Binky. Cool. Do I win something?
3: The Sheboygan Shuffle.
1: Sounds good.
6: Yeah, sounds good.

0: What are you doing, Mr. Allen?
1: Oh, just changing some things on the menu board up here. We're trying out a few new flavors. The ice cream supplier sent us some free samples.
0: Really? What flavors?
1: Let's see. Strawberry Mocha Dream, Pistachio Mocha Crunch, and Cappuccino Mocha Jamocha. I guess they had some mocha to get rid of.
0: Hi, Mr. Allen. Hi, Erica. Hi, Courtney. This is my cousin, Hannah. Hannah, this is Mr. Allen, and you've already met Erica.
1: Hello, Hannah. Nice to meet you.
0: Same here. Hannah's moving here in a couple of weeks. Her family's staying with us while they look for a house.
1: Well, that should be fun for both of you.
0: Yeah, we've got a lot to catch up on.
1: Where are you moving from, Hannah?
0: Pennsylvania, near Philadelphia.
1: Oh, really? How did you like it there?
0: It was a blast. When it comes to entertainment, I am used to having a few more choices than you have here.
1: I'm sure.
0: Well, there's a lot to do here, too. You'll see. I know. That's what you keep telling me. Come on, I'll show you. All right, it was nice meeting you, Mr. Allen.
1: Nice meeting you, too. And I hope to see you around. Well, welcome to Odyssey.
0: Thanks. Bye. Did you see that, Mr. Allen?
1: See what?
0: Courtney.
1: Well, sure, I saw her.
0: Well, not her, the way she looked.
1: I don't follow you.
0: She got her hair cut, and she bought a new dress.
1: Yeah? And?
0: Well, I met Hannah the other day, and Courtney's just... Well, she's just different around her.
1: I didn't notice.
0: Just watch.

0: And that was a new group called Ketchup and Mustard with their single To Be For You. This is Crying Brian Dern, and it's Nausea Week on Odyssey 105. Now, if you hear me say any word this week that has to do with being sick to your stomach, be the fifth caller and you'll win a $100 gift certificate from Pete's Gas and Chow. You can buy about 50,000 strips of beef jerky with that. It's Odyssey 105, the only station that gives you nausea that lasts a week.
1: Dern?
0: Oh, Casey, I'm glad you're here. Are we really going to do this for a whole week? I was thinking.
1: Forget that, Dern. I've got something more important to talk to you about.
0: Yeah?
1: I just got the ratings. We're getting killed by Q94.
0: So what's new?
1: I mean, it's not like I don't understand why. They have better promotions than we do. While they're giving away trips to Hawaii and Tijuana, we're giving away gift certificates to Fraley's Laundromat.
0: Yeah.
1: We gotta think of something better. We can't rely on prizes. It's gotta be something else. Something that'll get people's attention. Anyway, I'm talking to Stallings about it.
0: Stallings? What is Stallings going to do about it?
1: I don't know. But whatever we do, he has to agree he owns the place. I'll just lay it all in front of him and figure out what we have to do.
0: So how serious are you talking here? You going to fire everybody? You're just going to have me blow my foghorn more often?
1: We're doing something, Dern. 94 has beaten us 5 quarters in a row, and I'm tired of it. I'm ready to do anything, even something drastic.
2: Now on the Adventures in Odyssey Club, Connie has a proposal for Whit.
3: How can I help?
4: By hiring someone else.
3: I was actually thinking the new manager would. If she takes the job, what do you say?
4: Me? This seems like it would be a fun place to work.
5: I heard you were hiring, and I'm very interested.
6: I'm here to apply for the job.
2: Penny? New manager Connie has her first big decision to make on the Adventures in Odyssey Club. Don't miss it.
7: Okay, we're in my room. Now, what do you want to tell me?
8: Okay, my parents may have found a house today.
7: Oh.
8: It's so nice. I looked at it this afternoon. It's got a few more rooms than yours, and I think my bedroom's a little bigger than yours.
7: Oh, sounds great.
8: It's really different looking, too. So many of the houses around here look exactly the same, and we're moving pretty close to the school. I can walk home from volleyball practice if I need to.
7: Oh, that's right. I wanted to ask you. How did your team do this year?
8: Great. We went to the district finals.
7: Good for you.
8: And guess what?
7: What?
8: I won Most Valuable Player.
7: Really? Congratulations.
8: Thanks.
0: Okay, we still don't have a winner in the What Is He Saying contest. I'll play the clip again. All right, let's go to the phones. You're on the air. What is he saying?
9: I think he said the monkey man has no place in the circle of confusion.
0: I'm sorry, that is incorrect. Another caller, what is he saying?
10: He's saying the meter maid has no peace in the cycle of conviction.
0: Sorry, no.
1: Dern.
0: Let's play a commercial and then I'll take some more callers. What is it?
1: I'm going to make an announcement.
0: Now?
1: Right after this commercial.
0: What kind of announcement?
1: We just did an informal survey at Campbell College. 72% of the students we asked listened to Q94.
0: Wonderful.
1: We gotta do something now. Put the CD in.
0: All right.
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0: What?
1: Yes, Brian. We all decided.
0: Who decided?
1: Didn't you get the memo?
0: Since when do I read memos, Casey?
1: Please, Brian, we're still on the air. Yes, Odyssey 105
0: polka.
1: Responded to you, the people,
0: we're
1: and giving you exactly
0: now?
1: What you've been waiting for
0: oh.
1: for so long. A 24-hour polka station right here
0: I
1: in town.
0: I don't believe it.
1: To all the people of Odyssey, Thanks for listening.
12: Polka!
13: Okay, it's good to see you all here today. Janet, why don't you pass around the Sunday school quarterlies while we meet our visitors and make announcements? Courtney, is this a friend of yours?
14: Yes, this is my cousin Hannah. She's moving here.
13: Really? Where are you from, Hannah?
14: Philadelphia.
13: Well, it's nice having you.
14: Thanks.
13: Okay, let's get an update on the youth camp fundraising projects. Courtney, how's it coming?
14: Everything's on schedule. We're having the bake sale at Wits End on Thursday. If anybody wants to do something but hasn't signed up yet, see me after class.
13: All right. Anything else?
15: May I suggest something?
13: Sure, Hannah. Go ahead.
15: I know I'm new and all, but I think I may have an idea for fundraising.
13: What's that?
15: A car wash.
13: Hmm.
15: Yeah, my church did it last year. We earned a lot of money. Probably more than you could earn with any bake sale.
13: Well, that's an interesting idea. Courtney, what do you think?
14: Well, I hadn't thought of it, but...
15: We could charge $1 a wash. Nobody'd pass that up.
13: Courtney, could you put it together?
14: But I have all these other things to do.
15: I could organize it.
14: Oh, no, you don't have to.
13: I think it's a nice idea, Courtney. Why don't we do that?
14: Well, I guess we could do that.
13: Okay, then. If anybody wants to do the car wash, then meet with Hannah after class.
15: Sounds good. Courtney?
14: Yeah, sounds good.
16: You know, I was thinking about it, and I wonder if maybe that song needs something. I don't know, maybe... words! And I think the accordion player could use a sedative! Okay, let's take another caller. We're playing the What Could Possibly Be More Annoying Than This Music game. Caller, go ahead. What could possibly be more annoying than this music?
9: Getting your teeth drilled?
16: Wrong go! Next caller.
17: How about the Zit Cream commercials?
16: Wrong again. Next caller.
18: If you really hate polka so much, you should turn to Q94. It got some great music, and you could win a big screen TV in their Mystery Artist Contest. Hello?
16: Oh, I think we have a winner. My friend, you are more annoying than this music.
18: Cool. Do I win something?
16: I'm just going to play another song. This one is called the Sheboygan Shuffle. Somebody knock me out. I'd like to be unconscious for a while. No, I can't do it. I can't do it. I can't do it. I can't play this stuff. And I won't. I won't do it, you hear me? I'll die before I play one more polka! There, that's the music I'm gonna play, and nobody can stop me. I don't have to take this. I'm the DJ on this station, and I'll play whatever I want. That's right. You hear me, boss? Are you listening? Crying Brian Dern is back. I want a new format. I want good music. I want to play songs with titles that don't include cities in Wisconsin. And I'm not leaving until I get it. Lock the doors. I've taken over the studio.
19: 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We always love hearing from you.
14: Okay, Erica, what do you want to make?
20: I can make little caramel bars.
14: Sounds good. How many?
20: Well, about 3 dozen.
14: All right. If you can have those here by 5:30 tomorrow, that'd be great. The bake sale officially starts at 6 o'clock.
20: No problem.
21: Hey, guys.
14: Hey, Hannah.
21: Hi. You'll never believe this.
14: What?
21: I've got 8 people helping me with the car wash.
14: 8? Where'd you get 8?
21: I guess people thought it was a pretty good idea.
14: You don't even need 8.
21: This is so much fun. I gotta go. I'll see you later.
14: Right.
20: Bye, Hannah.
14: See ya. You know, come to think of it, we may need to make this bake sale a little bigger. How many caramel bars did you say you were baking?
20: 3 dozen. Could you make it 5? 5 dozen?
14: Yeah, and would you be able to make some more signs to hang up around town?
20: Courtney.
14: Everybody in Odyssey needs to hear about this bake sale.
20: I don't know if I'll have time.
14: Okay, I'll do it. And you better get those bars here a little earlier. Maybe we'll start at 5 instead of 6.
20: Courtney,
14: I better
20: look.
14: Get to the store. See ya.
20: I hope somebody likes caramel bars.

0: and that was, once again, my favorite song. Stay tuned, and I'll play it again in a couple of minutes. This is Crying Brian Dern, making it up as I go along. I'm now in my 25th straight hour. It's been one day and, 30 cups of coffee since I took over the studio, and I'm feeling great. If anybody tries to come in here and get me, that includes you, Casey. I see you out there sneaking around. If you get any closer, I'm going to take this coffee here and pour it into about $50,000 worth of equipment. People, there's nothing scarier than Brian Dern when he gets his second win. Let me play my song again. I'm giving away polka CDs. Lots and lots of polka CDs. Be the seventh caller right now and you get a copy of the best of the Schmidtke Trio. What a fabulous addition this will be to someone's music library. Call now. Yes. Congratulations, you're my seventh caller.
1: All right.
0: What's your name, sir?
1: Johann Schmingi.
0: Well, Johann, you have just won hours and hours of polka fun. This CD, and I don't think I'm exaggerating here, could be the polka standard by which all other polkas are measured. The Schmidtke Trio has always been a lighthouse in the midst of a sea of polka mediocrity. Well, for me, at least.
1: Me too. This is the most wonderful thing that's ever happened to me in my life.
0: Play it long, play it loud, Johann. And my deepest apologies to Johann Schmengi's neighbors. This is Crying Brian Dern, wired and ready for another 24 hours. Whoa.
2: Oh, hi, Mr. Allen.
3: Hi, Courtney. Looks like you've got quite a setup here.
2: Oh, thanks.
3: You know, I think I'd like to buy something.
2: Okay, what would you like?
3: I'd like a cookie.
2: Could you be more specific? We have 47 different kinds of cookies.
3: 47? Oh, boy. Maybe I should just pull up a chair.
2: Okay, and your change is $4.
4: Oh, keep it. You did a nice job on the car.
2: Well, thank you. Would you like a wax?
4: No, thanks.
2: Would you like us to vacuum out the inside?
4: No.
2: How about some air freshener? We have pine, lemon, strawberry.
4: No, thank you.
2: We could rotate your tires while you're here. Hey, Courtney. Oh, hi, Anna. You wouldn't believe how well the bake sale went today. We made a lot of money. Good. The car wash was great, too. Must have washed 50 cars. In fact, we did so well, we decided to get together tomorrow and do something else.
5: Like what?
2: We're going to go from house to house doing yard work for anybody that needs it.
5: Really? That sounds like a good idea. Well, see ya.
2: Hi, we're from Odyssey Community Church, and we're trying to raise money for the youth camp. We were wondering if you need any work done around your yard.
6: Well, actually, no.
2: Are you sure?
6: Quite.
2: How about some... Wait a minute. That's Courtney across the street. What is she doing?
5: So, do you see anything you like?
7: Well, these are awfully nice crafts, young lady. Did you really make these yourself?
5: I sure did. Last night. They're $1 apiece.
7: I don't think I've ever seen wiener dogs made out of soda cans before.
5: Well, I'm glad you like them.
8: 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In community news, check out McAllister Park today and you'll see a group of energetic teens playing in a softball marathon. 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
3: Courtney, what have you been doing?
5: Need water, throat.
3: Oh, let me get you some. You better sit down.
5: Yes, sit down.
3: What were you doing?
5: Running.
3: Why? Was somebody chasing you?
5: Trying to get in shape.
3: Oh, well, it looks like you got a way to go. Here's your water. Courtney, you're spilling. Oh, never mind. Oh, yeah. Why the sudden health kick?
5: I've got the 5-mile run next week.
3: 5-mile run?
5: I'm organizing it. It wouldn't look too good if I couldn't run it myself.
3: Another fundraiser?
5: Sure.
3: Well, why?
5: I'm raising money for youth camp.
3: Courtney, you could buy the youth camp with all the money you've raised. And you seem to be killing yourself in the process. Are you sure you're not overdoing it?
5: What do you mean?
3: Well, you've been running around like crazy for days, organizing, baking, making crafts.
5: Well, Mr. Allen, it's all for a good cause.
3: Oh, I see. Good cause. so it has nothing to do with Hannah.
5: Hannah?
3: I've been watching you, Courtney. Are you sure you're trying to raise money for camp? Or are you really just trying to top Hannah?
5: Well...
3: Courtney, tell me what's going on.

0: That was a song sung by a singer. This is Crying Brian Dern going into his 94th hour of being on the air. What do you want to do? Maybe I should play a song. There's one. I can't tell you what it is because my contact lenses have become a permanent part of my eyeballs and everything's kind of blurry. I can't seem to get this disc in the player. Oh, forget it. Maybe I should sing a little song. I'll do a little song that my mother used to sing when... Wow. I never knew my thumb could do this. I know. Let's have a moment of silence for somebody. Have we war or anything? Hey, give me some ideas, people. Yes, we have a caller. You have a caller. You're on the air.
1: Yes, my hamster's been kind of sick lately.
0: Perfect. What's your hamster's name?
1: Binky.
0: Great. Let's have about an hour of silence for Binky. Wake me up when you're done. Wait, I've got a show to do.
2: The show must go on.
3: So what's the deal, Casey? Why don't you get him out of there?
4: Are you kidding? The phones are ringing off the hook. The whole city wants to know how long he can go.
2: There we go.
4: We're probably getting killer ratings.
3: Well, kind of neat how that worked out then, huh?
4: What do you mean?
3: You know, Dern holding the station hostage.
4: What are you talking about? Dern's not holding us hostage.
3: Then what's he doing in there?
4: Oh, don't tell me you fell for this.
3: You mean this is a hoax?
4: Great way to jack up the ratings, huh?
3: All of it was a hoax?
4: All of it, from the polka stuff to Dern taking over the studio. It worked, too. Dern cooked this up. The man's a genius.
3: I guess so.
4: Dern, you're doing a great job.
0: I'm going home.
4: Oh, you can't leave now. The phones are lighting up like a Christmas tree.
0: I don't care. I have no control over my left eyelid anymore. Look at that.
4: Gross. Well, look, why don't you just have some coffee?
0: I'm going home. You know, it's illegal to keep me here for 90 hours straight. I'll take you to court.
4: All right. Just go back in for 10 minutes and we'll stage a police takeover. Then go home, get some rest, and be here early tomorrow morning.
0: Tomorrow morning? Are you crazy?
4: Well, we need to talk about what we're going to do next.
0: Next?
4: We've got the city wrapped around our finger. Now we got to keep them. We have to do something even bigger than this.
0: Bigger? What do you have in mind? You want to run me over with a tractor on the air? You want me to do an entire show while lying on a bed of nails?
4: Well, whatever it takes, Dern. You're the man with the big ideas.
0: Yeah, me and my big ideas.
5: It's been like this ever since we were kids. We were born 3 months apart. It seems like we were always being compared to each other. Mm-hmm. She walked first. I spoke in sentences first. Then we kind of took over from there.
6: Uh-huh.
5: We competed over who had the best dolls, then the best clothes. It never stopped. Mm-hmm. See, this fundraiser is just typical. I've raised a little over $500, but you know she'll raise more. Then I'll do something to beat that, and... Oh, you know, it goes on and on.
6: Oh, that's a shame. It seems like you two would get along well otherwise.
5: What do you mean?
6: Well, I mean, my guess is you could be good friends if you give it a chance.
5: Oh.
6: See, that's the thing about competing, always competing with other people. It puts a strain on relationships. You're so busy trying to outdo them that you lose sight of who they are and who you are.
5: You're right. Hannah and I always pretend to be better friends than we really are. To be honest, we've never been that close.
6: So, what are you going to do about it?
5: About it?
6: Don't you think you should put a stop to this?
5: Well, I try, but somehow she always pulls me back in.
6: Oh. But if this is going to end, one of you has to make the first move. Don't you think you should be the one?
5: Yeah, but how?
6: I've got a suggestion.
5: What?
6: What would happen if you just let her win?
5: Let her win?
6: Well, ask yourself something. How bad would it be if you actually let Hannah beat you? What kind of pain would you suffer?
5: None, I guess.
6: There you are, then. Put a stop to it by letting her win.
5: Hi, everyone.
6: Oh, hi, Hannah.
5: Hi, Hannah. Oh, Courtney, you look tired. I am. Oh, come on, liven up. I feel like I could run a marathon.
6: Really?
5: I feel great. What a day, huh?
6: Your fundraising was a success?
5: Completely. With all the stuff we did, we raised almost $450.
7: $450?
5: Yeah, isn't that incredible?
7: Sure is, but you know, we raised... We raised quite a bit, too.
5: Great. Buy you an ice cream to celebrate.
7: You're on. Two ice cream cones, please, Mr. Allen.
6: Okay. That wasn't too painful, was it?
7: No. And make her cone a little taller.
6: I sure will, Courtney. Coming right up.
8: There's nothing wrong with wanting to be the best. What's wrong is when being the best becomes too important to us, and we sacrifice more important things to do it. You know, our relationships with God, our families, and our friends should always come first. Like it says in Jeremiah 9:23 and 24, "Let not a wise man boast of his wisdom. Let not the mighty man boast of his might. Let not the rich man boast of his riches. But let him who boasts boast of this, that he understands and knows me, that I am the Lord." Well, that's all for now. If you ever want to write to us, just send your card or letter to Adventures in Odyssey, Colorado Springs, Colorado, 80995. 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And our executive producer was Chuck Bolte. 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
3: I feel the Holy Ghost saying the storm is about over. 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And every time that I'm in the storm, I have to sing a song to the Lord. Because pressure comes, and sometimes I forget, but I have to say this to the Lord sometime. Whatever you do for me, Queenie.

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1: Man, good stuff. Good. Wait. Y'all hear that? Yep.